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2: Z News, I'm Dave Packer. An unprecedented border crisis has erupted in a Spanish territory. About 60,000 migrants entered the area from Morocco, with at least 57 of them dying during their attempt to cross. Tens of thousands have reportedly already returned. Some are reluctant to leave.
3: I want to, but your people don't want us.
2: Spain sending in military platoons and a Navy vessel to restore order. The Justice Department has moved to dismiss the criminal case against David Hearn, the ex-Olympian charged with damaging the Lincoln Memorial reflecting pool. U.S. Attorney Jeanine Pirro now saying that additional documents provided indicate that the peeling liner was a result of flawed installation by the contractor. Two U.S. officials say President Trump is weighing a round of intense strikes on energy targets in Iran that could begin as soon as this weekend. And another source says the potential strikes had been discussed with Israeli officials. This is ABC News. A man has been charged with manslaughter months after he allegedly shot and killed his neighbor, mistaking him for a bear, according to an arrest affidavit. ABC's Chuck Sievertson.
4: Ariel Rodriguez is accused of gunning down his neighbor, Jason Sheffield, in Naples, Florida. The arrest papers say Rodriguez's wife told investigators that she heard a noise around midnight and was worried a wild animal was attacking the farm animals in her backyard. She says her husband looked and said he thought it might be a bear, got a rifle, fired a warning shot and another around waist high into the dark, then went back to bed. Next morning, Rodriguez found his neighbor dead on his neighbor's property, phoned 911, and said it was an accident.
2: Former Congressman George Santos will pay $35,000 after the federal regulator overseeing prediction markets found he engaged in what's called manipulative activity over whether he would or would not attend the State of the Union address earlier this year. And Santos will forfeit several thousand dollars in alleged winnings. Dave Packer, ABC News.
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1: From the WTZQ Weather Department, this is Paul Speranza with your late Friday afternoon and evening and nighttime forecast. Partly cloudy skies tonight, and temperatures by the morning getting down into the middle 60s. Winds are going to be quite light out there. And during the day on Saturday, we're going to be watching the system coming in later in the day, so a lot more clouds. Later in the day, the opportunity of showers breaking out, and temperatures in the upper 70s.

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7: From the WTZQ Weather Department, this is Paul Speranza with your late Friday afternoon and evening and nighttime forecast. Partly cloudy skies tonight, and temperatures by the morning getting down into the middle 60s. Winds are going to be quite light out there. And during the day on Saturday, we're going to be watching the system coming in later in the day, so a lot more clouds. Later in the day, the opportunity of showers breaking out, and temperatures in the upper 70s.

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2: ABC News, I'm Dave Packer. President Trump announced last night his new Board of Peace has struck a deal with the negotiators in Gaza and Israel. Aides say the plan is for Israel to withdraw from Gaza and for Hamas to disarm and turn over power in Gaza to what's described as a new technocratic apolitical government. President Trump chiming in on that massive cyber attack targeting dozens of water facilities in Minnesota, going against his own intelligence officials who suggest Iran could be responsible, and instead,
3: I would blame it on Minnesota and the governor, the corrupt governor of Minnesota. They like to say, oh, it's Iran. Iran should be so lucky. Iran's got bigger problems than worrying about Minnesota.
2: Minnesota's governor, of course, Tim Walz. The Department of Justice is asking to dismiss the criminal case against Olympian David Hearn over damage to the Lincoln Memorial reflecting pool, admitting that the damage was actually caused by the government's contractor leading the project. This is ABC News. In Illinois, a judge issues a decision on early release of a former deputy serving his sentence for the murder of Sonia Massey. ABC's Armando Garcia has more from Springfield.
4: Former Sangamon County Sheriff's Deputy Sean Grayson was denied an early release after he put in a request due to symptoms of advanced colon cancer. Grayson was convicted last year of second-degree murder for the July 2024 shooting of Sonia Massey.
5: Sangamon County State's Attorney's Office also opposing his release, saying Grayson was diagnosed with cancer before the shooting happened, and also saying that his temper could have posed a risk to the public if he was released.
2: More than 12 million bottles of eye drops under voluntary recall. That recall impacts 8 varieties of Roto cooling eye drops sold over the counter. The FDA says the recall is due to concerns over whether the bottles are sterile. There are no reports of contamination or infections. Wall Street, the Dow gained 276 points today. Dave Packer, ABC News.
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5: From the WTZQ Weather Department, this is Paul Speranza with your late Friday afternoon and evening and nighttime forecast. Partly cloudy skies tonight and temperatures by the morning getting down into the middle 60s. Winds are going to be quite light out there. And during the day on Saturday, we're going to be watching the system coming in later in the day, so a lot more clouds. Later in the day, the opportunity of showers breaking out and temperatures in the upper 70s.

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8: From the WTZQ Weather Department, this is Paul Speranza with your late Friday afternoon and evening and nighttime forecast. Partly cloudy skies tonight, and temperatures by the morning getting down into the middle 60s. Winds are going to be quite light out there. And during the day on Saturday, we're going to be watching the system coming in later in the day, so a lot more clouds. Later in the day, the opportunity of showers breaking out and temperatures in the upper 70s.

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4: 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We have monthly rent. We do have some buy-ins in our villas. It's just a great, great place to be. In our assisted services, we have customized care so that we will get a care plan directed just specifically to what your needs are. Don't wait. Come while the decision is yours, and you can make that decision to come to a fabulous place, because that's what Lake Point Landing is. It's amazing. I am so gratified when I'll get a call from a family member who came to us when they were moving in their loved one, and they were just so riddled with anxiety, and then a month later they'll call me and they'll say, why did we wait so long to do this?

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3: ABC News, I'm Dave Packer. President Trump announced last night his new Board of Peace has struck a deal with the negotiators in Gaza and Israel. Aides say the plan is for Israel to withdraw from Gaza and for Hamas to disarm and turn over power in Gaza to what's described as a new technocratic apolitical government. President Trump chiming in on that massive cyber attack targeting dozens of water facilities in Minnesota, going against his own intelligence officials who suggest Iran could be responsible, and instead,
4: I would blame it on Minnesota and the governor, the corrupt governor of Minnesota. They like to say, oh, it's Iran. Iran should be so lucky. Iran's got bigger problems than worrying about Minnesota.
3: Minnesota's governor, of course, Tim Walsh. The Department of Justice is asking to dismiss the criminal case against Olympian David Hearn over damage to the Lincoln Memorial reflecting pool, admitting that the damage was actually caused by the government's contractor leading the project. This is ABC News. In Illinois, a judge issues a decision on early release of a former deputy serving his sentence for the murder of Sonia Massey. ABC's Armando Garcia has more from Springfield.
5: Former Sangamon County Sheriff's Deputy Sean Grayson was denied an early release after he put in a request due to symptoms of advanced colon cancer. Grayson was convicted last year of second-degree murder for the July 2024 shooting of Sonia Massey.
6: Sangamon County State's Attorney's Office also opposing his release, saying Grayson was diagnosed with cancer before the shooting happened, and also saying that his temper could have posed a risk to the public if he was released.
3: More than 12 million bottles of eye drops under voluntary recall. That recall impacts 8 varieties of Roto cooling eye drops sold over the counter. The FDA says the recall is due to concerns over whether the bottles are sterile. There are no reports of contamination or infections. Wall Street, the Dow gained 276 points today. Dave Packer, ABC News.
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4: From the WTZQ Weather Department, this is Paul Speranza with your late Friday afternoon and evening and nighttime forecast. Partly cloudy skies tonight, and temperatures by the morning getting down into the middle 60s. Winds are going to be quite light out there. And during the day on Saturday, we're going to be watching the system coming in later in the day, so a lot more clouds. Later in the day, the opportunity of showers breaking out, and temperatures in the upper 70s.

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7: From the WTZQ Weather Department, this is Paul Speranza with your late Friday afternoon and evening and nighttime forecast. Partly cloudy skies tonight, and temperatures by the morning getting down into the middle 60s. Winds are going to be quite light out there. And during the day on Saturday, we're going to be watching the system coming in later today.

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2: ABC News, I'm Dave Packard. President Trump announced last night his new Board of Peace has struck a deal with the negotiators in Gaza and Israel. Aides say the plan is for Israel to withdraw from Gaza and for Hamas to disarm and turn over power in Gaza to what's described as a new technocratic apolitical government. President Trump chiming in on that massive cyber attack targeting dozens of water facilities in Minnesota, going against his own intelligence officials who suggest Iran could be responsible, and instead,
3: I would blame it on Minnesota and the governor, the corrupt governor of Minnesota. They like to say, oh, it's Iran. Iran should be so lucky. Iran's got bigger problems than worrying about Minnesota.
2: Minnesota's governor, of course, Tim Walz. The Department of Justice is asking to dismiss the criminal case against Olympian David Hearn over damage to the Lincoln Memorial reflecting pool, admitting that the damage was actually caused by the government's contractor leading the project. This is ABC News. In Illinois, a judge issues a decision on early release.

0: Case of a former deputy serving his sentence for the murder of Sonia Massey. ABC's Armando Garcia has more from Springfield.
1: Former Sangamon County Sheriff's Deputy Sean Grayson was denied an early release after he put in a request due to symptoms of advanced colon cancer. Grayson was convicted last year of second-degree murder for the July 2024 shooting of Sonia Massey.
2: Sangamon County State's Attorney's Office also opposing his release, saying Grayson was diagnosed with cancer before the shooting happened, and also saying that his temper could have posed a risk to the public if he was released.
0: More than 12 million bottles of eye drops under voluntary recall. That recall impacts 8 varieties of Roto cooling eye drops sold over the counter. The FDA says the recall is due to concerns over whether the bottles are sterile. There are no reports of contamination or infections. Wall Street, the Dow gained 276 points today. Dave Packer, ABC News.
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9: From the WTZQ Weather Department, this is Paul Speranza with your late Friday afternoon and evening and nighttime forecast. Partly cloudy skies tonight, and temperatures by the morning getting down into the middle 60s. Winds are going to be quite light out there. And during the day on Saturday, we're going to be watching the system coming in later in the day, so a lot more clouds. Later in the day, the opportunity of showers breaking out, and temperatures in the upper 70s.

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3: 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In our assisted services, we have customized care so that we will get a care plan directed just specifically to what your needs are. 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
5: From the WTZQ weather department, this is Paul Speranza with your late Friday afternoon and evening and nighttime forecast. Partly cloudy skies tonight. And temperatures by the morning getting down into the middle 60s. Winds are going to be quite light out there. And during the day on Saturday, we're going to be watching the system coming in later in the day. So a lot more clouds. Later in the day, the opportunity of showers breaking out. And temperatures in the upper 70s.
6: Stay for just a while. Stay and let me look at you. 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
1: ABC News, I'm Dave Packer. State and federal officials are working to determine who's behind a series of cyber attacks against water treatment facilities in Minnesota and other states. Some evidence points to Iran, but President Trump, he doesn't believe that.
2: I would blame it on Minnesota and the governor, the corrupt governor of Minnesota. They like to say, oh, it's Iran. Iran should be so lucky. Iran's got bigger problems than worrying about Minnesota.
1: Minnesota's Governor Tim Walz, he pushed back, blaming the Trump administration for taking an axe to federal agencies that fight cyber attacks. Two U.S. officials say President Trump's weighing a round of intense strikes on energy targets in Iran that could begin as soon as this weekend. The Justice Department has filed a motion to dismiss the charges against the former U.S. Olympian who the president had accused of vandalizing the reflecting pool on the National Mall. The Trump administration is now blaming the contractor for the peeling pool liner paint. This is ABC News. The Senate Judiciary Committee has set a vote for Tuesday on the nomination of Todd Blanch to head the DOJ. Republican Senators John Cornyn and Tom Tillis opposing Blanch over the proposed $1.8 billion weaponization compensation fund. ABC's Mary Bruce.
3: The president digging in, demanding the Senate confirm his embattled pick for attorney general immediately.
2: Todd Blanch is a very, very good man, and he shouldn't be in the middle of this.
3: I pressed the president. Why not just put that in writing?
2: He's dead, but, you know, I wish it weren't, to be honest with you. I think people were horribly treated, horribly abused, and I'd like to see them compensated.
3: Tillis saying the president made it clear the fund is still alive, which is exactly why we are attempting to formally end it.
1: 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Dave Packer, ABC News.
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5: 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Pet Patrol.

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1: ABC News, I'm Dave Packer. Dozens have died after nearly 60,000 migrants crossed into the Spanish territory of Ceuta from Morocco. Many swam. ABC News foreign correspondent Britt Clennett.
2: We know that tens of thousands have already gone back from Ceuta, some voluntarily, some under these bilateral agreements, but they are straining the makeshift centers that have been set up. You know, they have sent in the military to reinforce the border, requested emergency powers, and they are working with the Moroccan authorities too. But we are still seeing a stream of people cross that border.
1: Two U.S. officials say President Trump's weighing a round of intense strikes on energy targets in Iran that could begin as soon as this weekend. The Justice Department has filed a motion to dismiss the charges against the former U.S. Olympian who President Trump had accused of vandalizing the reflecting pool on the National Mall. The DOJ saying new documents show the peeling paint is the fault of the contractor. This is ABC News. Donald Trump's personal attorneys are challenging a ruling earlier this month that sought to discipline them over a deal for the now-dead $1.8 billion anti-weaponization fund.
3: A judge earlier this month criticized Trump's lawyers for attempting to use the court to legitimize a deal to create a compensation fund for purported victims of government weaponization, as well as immunize the president from IRS audits. Trump's lawyers dropped the president's $10 billion lawsuit against the IRS over the leak of his tax returns to broker the so-called settlement. The notice of appeal comes as the Trump administration has refused to amend the settlement paperwork, jeopardizing the confirmation of Acting Attorney General Todd Blanche. Peter Harlambous, ABC News.
1: Former Congressman George Santos will pay $35,000 and forfeit thousands in alleged winnings. This after the federal regulator overseeing prediction markets found he engaged in manipulative activity over whether he would or would not attend the State of the Union address earlier this year. Dave Packer, ABC News.
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Hendersonville's own one-man band, Tom Brown, is striking up the tunes with special reduced rates. 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
1: ABC News, I'm Dave Packer. State and federal officials are working to determine who's behind a series of cyber attacks against water treatment facilities in Minnesota and other states. Some evidence points to Iran, but President Trump, he doesn't believe that.
2: I would blame it on Minnesota and the governor, the corrupt governor of Minnesota. They like to say, oh, it's Iran. Iran should be so lucky. Iran's got bigger problems than worrying about Minnesota.
1: Minnesota's Governor Tim Walz, he pushed back, blaming the Trump administration for taking an axe to federal agencies that fight cyber attacks. Two U.S. officials say President Trump's weighing a round of intense strikes on energy targets in Iran that could begin as soon as this weekend. The Justice Department has filed a motion to dismiss the charges against the former U.S. Olympian who the president had accused of vandalizing the reflecting pool on the National Mall. The Trump administration is now blaming the contractor for the peeling pool liner paint. This is ABC News. The Senate Judiciary Committee has set a vote for Tuesday on the nomination of Todd Blanch to head the DOJ. Republican Senators John Cornyn and Tom Tillis opposing Blanch over the proposed $1.8 billion weaponization compensation fund. ABC's Mary Bruce.
3: The president digging in, demanding the Senate confirm his embattled pick for attorney general immediately.
2: Todd Blanch is a very, very good man, and he shouldn't be in the middle of this.
3: I pressed the president, why not just put that in writing?
2: He's dead, but, you know, I wish it weren't, to be honest with you. I think people were horribly treated, horribly abused, and I'd like to see them compensated.
3: Tillis saying the president made it clear the fund is still alive, which is exactly why we are attempting to formally end it.
1: 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Dave Packer, ABC News.
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2: ABC News, I'm Dave Packer. Dozens have died after nearly 60,000 migrants crossed into the Spanish territory of Ceuta from Morocco. Many swam. ABC News foreign correspondent Britt Clennett.
3: We know that tens of thousands have already gone back from Ceuta, some voluntarily, some under these bilateral agreements, but they are straining the makeshift centers that have been set up. You know, they have sent in the military to reinforce the border, requested emergency powers, and they are working with the Moroccan authorities too. But we are still seeing a stream of people cross that border.
2: Two U.S. officials say President Trump's weighing a round of intense strikes on energy targets in Iran that could begin as soon as this weekend. The Justice Department has filed a motion to dismiss the charges against the former U.S. Olympian who President Trump had accused of vandalizing the reflecting pool on the National Mall. The DOJ saying new documents show the peeling paint is the fault of the contractor. This is ABC News. Donald Trump's personal attorneys are challenging a ruling earlier this month that sought to discipline them over a deal for the now-dead $1.8 billion anti-weaponization fund.
4: A judge earlier this month criticized Trump's lawyers for attempting to use the court to legitimize a deal to create a compensation fund for purported victims of government weaponization, as well as immunize the president from IRS audits. Trump's lawyers dropped the president's $10 billion lawsuit against the IRS over the leak of his tax returns to broker the so-called settlement. The notice of appeal comes as the Trump administration has refused to amend the settlement paperwork, jeopardizing the confirmation of Acting Attorney General Todd Blanche. Peter Harlambous, ABC News.
2: Former Congressman George Santos will pay $35,000 and forfeit thousands in alleged winnings. This after the federal regulator overseeing prediction markets found he engaged in manipulative activity over whether he would or would not attend the State of the Union address earlier this year. Dave Packer, ABC News.
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0: Hendersonville's own one-man band, Tom Brown, is striking up the tunes with special reduced rates. 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

0: plane clear to Flagtown, come on. Yeah, it's a big 10-4 there, Big Benny. Yeah, we definitely got the front door, good buddy. Mercy sakes alive, looks like we've got us a convoy.
1: It was the dark of the moon on the 6th of June in a Kent.

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But they's a roadblock up on the clover leaf, and them bears is wall to wall. 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They even had a bear in the air. I says, calling all trucks, this here's the duck. We about

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1: Well, we rolled up Interstate 44 like a rocket sled on rails. 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

0: getting smart. 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There's armored cars, tanks, jeeps, and rigs of every size. Yeah, them chicken coops was full of bears, and choppers filled the skies. Well, we shot the line, we went for broke, with 1,000 screaming trucks, and 11 long-haired friends of Jesus in a chartreuse microbus.
1: Here, rubber duck, just Sodbuster. Come on there, you have 10-4 Sodbuster. Listen, you want to put that microbus in behind that suicide jockey? Yeah, he's hauling dynamite, and he needs all the help he can get.
0: Well, we laid a strip for the Jersey Shore and prepared to cross the line. I could see the bridge was lined with bears.

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1: ABC News, I'm Dave Packer. State and federal officials are working to determine who's behind a series of cyber attacks against water treatment facilities in Minnesota and other states. Some evidence points to Iran, but President Trump, he doesn't believe that.
2: I would blame it on Minnesota and the governor, the corrupt governor of Minnesota. They like to say, oh, it's Iran. Iran should be so lucky. Iran's got bigger problems than worrying about Minnesota.
1: Minnesota's Governor Tim Walz, he pushed back, blaming the Trump administration for taking an axe to federal agencies that fight cyber attacks. Two U.S. officials say President Trump's weighing a round of intense strikes on energy targets in Iran that could begin as soon as this weekend. The Justice Department has filed a motion to dismiss the charges against the former U.S. Olympian who the president had accused of vandalizing the reflecting pool on the National Mall. The Trump administration is now blaming the contractor for the peeling pool liner paint. This is ABC News. The Senate Judiciary Committee has set a vote for Tuesday on the nomination of Todd Blanche to head the DOJ. Republican Senators John Cornyn and Tom Tillis opposing Blanche over the proposed $1.8 billion weaponization compensation fund. ABC's Mary Bruce.
3: The president digging in, demanding the Senate confirm his embattled pick for attorney general immediately.
2: Todd Blanche is a very, very good man, and he shouldn't be in the middle of this.
3: I pressed the president, why not just put that in writing?
2: Well, he's dead, but, you know, I wish it weren't, to be honest with you. I think people were horribly treated, horribly abused, and I'd like to see them compensated.
3: Tillis saying the president made it clear the fund is still alive, which is exactly why we are attempting to formally end it.
1: 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Dave Packer, ABC News.
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Belly Root and the famous Granny Scratch Scratch. It was clear as mud, but it covered the ground, and the confusion made me brain go round. I went and asked a good friend of mine, known to the world as Albert Einstein. He said, "Son, from the beginning of time and creativity, there existed the force of relativity. Pi r squared and minus 10 is rooted only when the solar system in one light year make the hidden planetarium disappear. 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

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Love and hate is psychosomatic. Your Rorschach shows that you're a peripatetic. 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
1: ABC News, I'm Dave Packer. Dozens have died after nearly 60,000 migrants crossed into the Spanish territory of Ceuta from Morocco. Many swam. ABC News foreign correspondent Britt Clennett.
2: We know that tens of thousands have already gone back from Ceuta, some voluntarily, some under these bilateral agreements, but they are straining the makeshift centers that have been set up. You know, they have sent in the military to reinforce the border, requested emergency powers, and they are working with the Moroccan authorities too. But we are still seeing a stream of people cross that border.
1: Two U.S. officials say President Trump's weighing a round of intense strikes on energy targets in Iran that

0: Could begin as soon as this weekend. The Justice Department has filed a motion to dismiss the charges against the former U.S. Olympian who President Trump had accused of vandalizing the reflecting pool on the National Mall. The DOJ saying new documents show the peeling paint is the fault of the contractor. This is ABC News. Donald Trump's personal attorneys are challenging a ruling earlier this month that sought to discipline them over a deal for the now-dead $1.8 billion anti-weaponization fund.
1: A judge earlier this month criticized Trump's lawyers for attempting to use the court to legitimize a deal to create a compensation fund for purported victims of government weaponization, as well as immunize the president from IRS audits. Trump's lawyers dropped the president's $10 billion lawsuit against the IRS over the leak of his tax returns to broker the so-called settlement. The notice of appeal comes as the Trump administration has refused to amend the settlement paperwork, jeopardizing the confirmation of Acting Attorney General Todd Blanche. Peter Harlambous, ABC News.
0: Former Congressman George Santos will pay $35,000 and forfeit thousands in alleged winnings. This after the federal regulator overseeing prediction markets found he engaged in manipulative activity over whether he would or would not attend the State of the Union address earlier this year. Dave Packer, ABC News.
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1: ABC News, I'm Dave Packer. State and federal officials are working to determine who's behind a series of cyber attacks against water treatment facilities in Minnesota and other states. Some evidence points to Iran, but President Trump, he doesn't believe that.
2: I would blame it on Minnesota and the governor, the corrupt governor of Minnesota. They like to say, oh, it's Iran. Iran should be so lucky. Iran's got bigger problems than worrying about Minnesota.
1: Minnesota's Governor Tim Walz, he pushed back, blaming the Trump administration for taking an axe to federal agencies that fight cyber attacks. Two U.S. officials say President Trump's weighing a round of intense strikes on energy targets in Iran that could begin as soon as this weekend. The Justice Department has filed a motion to dismiss the charges against the former U.S. Olympian who the president had accused of vandalizing the reflecting pool on the National Mall. The Trump administration is now blaming the contractor for the peeling pool liner paint. This is ABC News. The Senate Judiciary Committee has set a vote for Tuesday on the nomination of Todd Blanche to head the DOJ. Republican Senators John Cornyn and Tom Tillis opposing Blanche over the proposed $1.8 billion weaponization compensation fund. ABC's Mary Bruce.
3: The president digging in, demanding the Senate confirm his embattled pick for attorney general immediately.
2: Todd Blanche is a very, very good man, and he shouldn't be in the middle of this.
3: I pressed the president, why not just put that in writing?
2: He's dead, but, you know, I wish it weren't, to be honest with you. I think people were horribly treated, horribly abused, and I'd like to see them compensated.
3: Tillis saying the president made it clear the fund is still alive, which is exactly why we are attempting to formally end it.
1: Online betting platform Kalshi is calling a lawsuit from New York's Attorney General Letitia James political

0: Peter. James calling for the company to be taxed and regulated like licensed gambling. Dave Packer, ABC News.
1: I'm U.S. Transportation Secretary Sean Duffy.
2: The sound of a seatbelt. 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Make it a priority. Buckle up every time. 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
3: Paid for by NHTSA.
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1: ABC News, I'm Brian Clark. An about-face from the U.S. attorney in Washington, D.C. related to charges that a man vandalized the reflecting pool, says ABC's Catherine Falders.
2: They are specifically filing a motion to dismiss the charges they brought against former Olympian David Hearn. He was indicted by a grand jury in the D.C. Superior Court, charged with vandalism to the reflecting pool. They are filing this motion to dismiss, admitting that the damage to the reflecting pool was, quote, the result of flawed installation by the contractor.
1: Two U.S. officials familiar with the matter tell ABC that President Trump's weighing a round of intense strikes on energy targets in Iran that could begin this weekend. There's more pressure on one of President Trump's close allies, the president of FIFA, Gianni Infantino. He withdrew his proposal to sell stakes of soccer's World Cup to private equity investors. Now the governing body of soccer in Europe says it's lost confidence in Infantino. This is ABC News. It's been 6 months since Nancy Guthrie was abducted from her home near Tucson, Arizona, and the Pima County Sheriff's Department's now shared the details of two ransom notes, says ABC's Aaron Katursky.
3: Both notes contain the same Bitcoin address, and the author also claimed to know details from Nancy Guthrie's house, saying her white smartwatch was left at the foot of the bed and a backyard floodlight was destroyed. Investigators tell us those details are accurate, and the sheriff says labs across the country are working to untangle a mixed sample of DNA from as many as four people, and they're not giving up trying to trace those notes.
1: The Substance Abuse and Mental Health Services Administration released new data that shows a decline in tobacco, alcohol, and drug use among Americans ages 12 to 17 and 18 to 25. 18 to 25-year-olds saw declines in the use of nicotine patches, products, tobacco, cigarettes, alcohol, and binge drinking. Brian Clark, ABC News.
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0: Western North Carolina, from bugs to bears and everything in between, get ready to explore the rich natural heritage of our southern Appalachian mountains.
1: Hello out there, and welcome to another broadcast of Nature News, the program that keeps you informed about what's happening in the outdoors of wild Western North Carolina and our surrounding southern Appalachian mountain region. My name is Carlton Burke. I'm one of your host educators here today at Nature News.
2: And my name is Dan Lazar. I'm your other host today.
1: And that makes two of us.
2: That's right.
1: There's no three of us. Well, every once in a while we'll have a third guest on here.
2: Yeah.
1: Sometimes we'll only have one person on there.
2: Yeah.
1: But usually there's two of us here. So Dan and Carlton here today at Nature News. And Dan, I can't believe it. We've turned into August here. This is the first day of August. I don't think I've ever seen a summer just seem to pass by so fast. I mean, where does summer go? I mean, it's not gone yet, but it's getting there.
2: Well, Carlton, when you've seen as many summers as we have,
1: yeah,
2: they tend to flash by quicker. Like when you're a kid, remember in like grade school, and the school would let out for the summer, and you think,
1: it's never
2: going to come back to school. It's like distant future.
1: Yeah, I tell you what. But in any case, I'm going to miss summer. But let's not get too sad. Because summer
2: still is summer.
1: Yeah, but it's not young summer. It's not like when young summer you have the whole summer to look forward to. It's late summer when
2: it's coming to an end soon.
1: It's
2: late summer. It's the middle of summer.
1: Well, but then why am I seeing some leaves already turning red and orange?
2: Those are precocious leaves.
1: Okay. All right. We'll enjoy it while it's still here. So this is our broadcast for the first Saturday, August 1st, 2026. And there's still lots of things happening in the world of nature. And I'm not going to even give anybody a hint of what we're going to talk about today.
2: No.
1: We're just going to hit the topics and let the chips fly where they may, so to speak.
2: Yeah, it's because we don't know what we're going to talk about.
1: Yeah, we don't know what we're talking about. Yeah, we know a little bit about what we're going to talk about. But a lot of times things happen just spontaneously and we just go off on a tangent and talk about something else. But what we talk about here on Nature News is things that are happening seasonally. And when you start talking about seasonally, about things that happen in rural nature, sometimes you think of something else that brings up another side topic or something like that. So you never know what direction we're going to go, except that we're going to be talking about seasonally things that are happening here in the Appalachian Mountains, right here in the Western North Carolina region primarily today. Yes, here on Nature News.
2: This is Stream of Conscious radio.
1: Okay. And but in any case, we are having a little cool down right now, and that's kind of nice. And we've had lots and lots of rain, which means there's a lot of plant growth out there and other things happening. And even though summer is still with us, certain things like songbirds and some of those things, they're kind of winding down on some of their breeding. It's not like they're stopping yet, but a lot of our songbirds and all that, well, if they've one of these species that just has like one clutch of eggs, they probably have done that and raised their young. If we have some species that have two or three batches of young during the year, they're probably working on their last batch. But in the past two or three years, I have seen some baby songbirds coming off the nest, even into September, because it seems like, things just linger a little bit longer. And, a lot of people say, well, that must be climate change. Well, I don't know if it is or not. But in any case,
2: well, they could have lost their first clutch.
1: That's true, renested or something like that. But in any case, there's still a lot of things going on now. But I do think about August as being kind of late in the summer. And anytime I see, like, joe pie weeds blooming out there in profusion, which is blooming right now.
2: Speaking of joe pie
1: weeds. And some goldenrod.
2: Yeah, well.
1: I haven't seen any asters yet. Yeah. But they'll be coming soon.
2: Yeah.
1: Yeah.
2: But anyway, speaking of joe pie weed, I had a person I was talking to the other day, and she had planted joe pie weed seeds in her yard. And one day, a white-tailed deer came in and started chomping off the flowers, just the flowers from all these joe pie weeds.
1: I've never seen deer eat joe pie weed flowers.
2: And so,
1: but I'm not surprised.
2: I wanted to ask you about that because, I guess they would eat joe pie weed, but would the flowers be more attractive than the leaves?
1: Well, deer do love to eat flowers. I know back when, I still have this problem, but back when I was more into it, growing a lot of woodland wildflowers like trilliums and things like that.
2: They love trilliums.
1: Oh, the deer would come in, and just right when they're getting ready to, these woodland wildflowers starting to the bud up and getting ready to bloom. Here come the deer, and they just munch away those flowers on.
2: That's true. Yeah. Well, you know, the black cohosh, they seem to really like the
1: seeds. Yeah, you mentioned
2: seeds.
1: How you had observed that before.
2: Yeah, so they, you know, they weren't eating the leaves, they were eating the fruiting stalks.
1: Yeah, but I have found that with deer, and sometimes with individual deer, they are like pioneers. They'll test out something, and they may not want to eat it again, but they're testing it out.
2: Yeah.
1: And just because the book says deer don't eat a certain thing doesn't mean they won't. For instance, I had a big, beautiful bed of bee balm growing one time. And, you know, bee balm is that beautiful scarlet red flower that grows up about 3 or 4 feet tall. And most of the books say bee balm is not something that deer like to eat. Well, they grazed and ate my entire bed of bee balm, you know, down to the ground. It didn't kill it all, but they ate all the flowers and all the minty leaves and stuff like that, pretty much. But that just may be an individual deer that does that, or a couple deer that are experimental. But there's almost nothing that deer won't eat at some point in time, but there's definitely things that they like better than other things.
2: Right.
1: But there are some things that are more resistant, but I can't ever say that a deer will never, ever touch this, except for maybe ironweed and wingstem. I've never seen them eat that.
2: Yeah, that's true. They definitely avoid wingstem.
1: And speaking of wingstem, Dan, I have seen some wingstem already blooming. And
2: really?
1: To me, wingstem is really like a really late summer wildflower. But, but in any case, we're starting to see some of those things that would bloom in late summer, early autumn, starting right now as we go into August. You know, but you know, there is a change in the wildflower mix of things out there, and maybe we'll mention a few other wildflowers come up here today on Nature News as well.
2: What if you were examining the contents of a deer's stomach?
1: I have done that before.
2: Would you be able to tell?
1: I have done that before.
2: That's good. Were you able to tell?
1: Are you going to ask why I have done that? And under what circumstances?
2: Well, first let me just ask the question.
1: Okay.
2: Would you be able to tell what kind of plants they were eating?
1: For the most part. It depends on the season and what they've been eating.
2: Yeah, so you would look for, what would you look for to determine the plants, like little seeds?
1: Well, it depends on the season and what you're looking for.
2: Yeah.
1: So, for instance, the deer stomachs I've always examined have been during hunting season when, say, I've shot a deer, harvested a deer, and you're just curious of what they're eating. So, usually when you are field dressing a deer out in the woods, and most people don't worry about looking at the stomach, but I'm curious. And you'll cut it open, and you'll see that almost always there's a lot of acorn bits in there.
2: Right.
1: You can tell what acorns look like when they're ground up in the stomach. And also you can see things like, you know, in this wintertime, there's not a lot of greenery out there except some evergreen plants like, say, mountain laurel and rhododendron, which they'll eat a little bit of. It's not like one of their favorite foods. Most animals can't eat that at all because it's pretty toxic, but deer can eat some of it. And you can see little bits of that. But you can also find little bits of other green plants that are actually stay green in the winter, say like honeysuckle vines or grasses and stuff like that. And you can see little bits of that in their stomach because, you know, they have a cerebral compartment of stomach and can't, you know, things go in there and then they get ground down further and further and digested further the way it goes through the stomach. So if you look in the forward part of the stomach there, you're going to see a lot of stuff that's not ground down to a fine pulp, yet, so to speak.
2: Right.
1: And you can see more roughly what they've been feeding on.
2: Right.
1: But you know, if you are a scientific person, you have access to microscopes and scientific equipment and stuff like that, you can take stomach contents of many animals and put it under the microscope, and you can find all kinds of things, and like seeds and plant parts and that sort of thing. And if it's an animal that eats other animals, you might find little bits of their bones or something like, you know, in there and you know, detect what it is, and that's how a lot of studies are done. You know,
2: do you remember a book came out, I think, in the 1960s called American Wildlife and Plants, and that's what it was about. It was again, an analysis of stomach contents,
1: right? Yeah, and plants are usually eaten by certain animals.
2: Yeah, yeah. So I probably did have to do a microscopic analysis do that.
1: Yeah, yeah. So definitely, the stomach contents of lots of animals have been studied by scientists along the way. And
2: or you can just watch a deer and see what it's eating.
1: That's true, but that's not always a possible thing to do. But, you know, speaking of deer eating things, Dan, there's been several days recently I've been pulling into my driveway at my house, and deer are running out from my driveway and leaving, and they've been in there eating certain things.
2: Like what?
1: You know, because of Hurricane Helene, I had a big oak tree that fell on my house and took out, put a couple, several big holes in our roof, and when it fell down, it knocked a couple of other trees down, and one of them is leaning, that's still alive, but it will never go straight back until I cut another tree that's leaning on it, making it go down even further. But there's a haul tree, like a possum haul tree, that's down, and its limbs are down, like over patio area where it would never reach down that far before. The deer have been taking advantage of that for the past couple months. It's eating all those leaves that are down there at ground level.
2: Right.
1: And so they really enjoy doing that. That's one thing. Also, I have some of the non-native hostas growing around the house there, and they love to eat hostas, which are fine with me because they're non-native, and they've been munching on that. But, you know, there's some other things I can't, you know, that they may be eating that I'm not aware of, but those are a couple of the big ones there.
2: Yeah, well, but nature, to a deer, nature is like a big buffet.
1: Oh, yeah.
2: And when you go to a buffet, you don't eat everything.
1: Oh, yeah.
2: Certain things you want, certain things.
1: That's true.
2: And some of them,
1: serves their first choices and your second choices and your third choices.
2: So, like, if something is available, they'll eat it.
1: Right.
2: If not, they'll eat something else.
1: Right.
2: And, the deer love to eat trilliums. They love to eat trilliums. And when they eat the trilliums, they usually eat the whole above-ground part, the leaves and the flower. And so the next year when that trillium comes back, it grows a little shorter.
1: Yeah. That has much energy, right?
2: That's right. And then if the deer eat it again, it grows even shorter. So there was a study done back in Pennsylvania years ago, and they could measure the height of trilliums, and they could estimate the deer population in the area. Instead of going out and do like a capture release, all you had to do was go out and measure how tall are your trilliums, and it would tell you the density of deer population in your area. And so, they'll have an effect, on a trillium, because the trilliums need to photosynthesize even after they bloom.
1: Right.
2: And somebody eats their leaves, they've got a little rhizome underground to store the starch, and they're going to grow shorter the next year.
1: Right.
2: So there's definitely a relationship between trillium height and deer population.
1: So deer can be a little hard on trilliums, but there's another animal there that's even harder on trilliums.
2: What is that?
1: I would say the wild hogs.
2: Oh, yeah.
1: Because they actually root up things, and they'll eat the tubers, the rhizomes, the roots, and not only that, but they'll eat little animals in the soil like salamanders and things like that as well, because they're more, let's call them omnivorous, eating both plant and animal material, whereas deer are almost 100% herbivorous, even though there have been some reports of deer eating a few other little things incidental, believe it or not. But, so if you
2: they've had deer eating ground nesting birds.
1: Yeah, things like that have happened.
2: Yeah.
1: But, it's not like a normal part of their diet, but things like that can happen. But in any case, if you have a big, heavy deer population in an area where you have a lot of wildflower or something like that, that could be detrimental, obviously, to that. But, deer are also not a deep woodland animal, and that's usually where you see the trilliums growing. But when the trilliums are growing, it's usually in blooming. It's also early in the season when the woods, the leaves are not leafed out overhead, so it's kind of like a more open area. It's not during the time of the year when people are hunting deer, so they feel more comfortable being out in a more open area like that. But, it's interesting, that if you have too many deer, they could actually very much impact wildflower populations.
2: I've seen populations where there have been exposures to keep deer out, and on the, where the deer can't get, there are pure stands of white trillium, and then in the surrounding area, almost zero white trillium.
1: Right.
2: And so they can affect, too many deer are detrimental to the trilliums, but deer are also a benefit to the trilliums because they do eat the seeds and they transport the seeds. And one of the way trilliums spread in new areas is by droppings of white-tailed deer. So white-tailed deer are a benefit in a low population level, but they're a detriment if there are too many deer in the area.
1: Right.
2: So there's a lot of complex relationships in nature like that.
1: Right, yeah. And that's one of those topics that we did not plan on talking about. It just seemed to just happen.
2: Yeah.
1: In fact, what were we talking about to begin with before
2: summer.
1: We got
2: we were talking about summer.
1: Oh, yeah.
2: Summer being almost over.
1: Okay, and then something about deer showing up.
2: We got in the Joe Pieweed. That's what it was.
1: Okay.
2: The deer eating the Joe Pieweed.
1: Yeah, okay, all right. So you just never know what we're going to wind up here. Well, speaking of something else, this is just going to happen to you. This wasn't planned. I'm going to throw in a roadkill report.
2: Okay, the unique feature of Nature News, where we gather important information by observing the lifeless remains of those creatures which failed to make it across the road.
1: And today, our roadkill report, unfortunately, focuses on the deer that we were just talking about.
2: Oh.
1: And personally, I've seen quite a few deer hit by cars lately, and most of them are does. And, you know, at this time of year, the bucks, they're growing new antlers. You know, they shed their antlers, you know, January, February, something like that, sometimes a little bit later. And then by April or early May, they're starting to grow their brand new antler for the year. And it's, at this time of year, the antlers are what we call in velvet. They're actually growing bone, but it's actually soft and spongy like this time of year. So if you did see a buck deer hit by a car, you would see these little spongy antlers on there, and they wouldn't be full size yet, more than likely. So, but the ones I've been seeing hit by cars are mostly does. And this time of year, does have their fawns with them. And almost any doe that is, say, probably 2 years or older is more than likely going to have a fawn. And those fawns are, at this point in time, are should be following mom through the woods because they're old enough to be following her. Occasionally we'll still get a report of a newborn fawn or something like that, but fawns are born about roughly every 30 days, and most of them are born in mid to early June here in the mountains. Sometimes we'll have a few more in mid to early July, and just a very few in mid to early August, but it can happen. But most of them are probably 95% are born earlier in the year. But the female deer comes into estrus or heat every 30 days. So if she wasn't bred 6 months ago when she was in heat, then, you know, a month later she would come into estrus again and might get bred by a doe. By a buck, and that's why we have later birthing periods 6 months later during the summer of these deer. But most of the deer are big enough now that they're actually following mom through the woods. They may still have their spots, but they're doing pretty well. A lot of them might survive on their own if something happens to mom, like getting hit by a car. But some of them, particularly if it's a later deer that was born in July, we might have trouble doing that. But also, Dan, unfortunately, I have seen a number of fawns, young deer, that have been hit by cars lately as well. Because sometimes, most of the time, a fawn is going to be following mom. Mom might run across the road or go across the road, and somebody say, oh, there goes a deer across the road. Now I can speed up and go on. And then they speed up, and here comes a little fawn.
2: Right.
1: And they might end up hitting the fawn where they might have actually stopped for the doe, and they don't think that the other deer may be falling, but they often are. So my advice is kind of slow down out there. I mean, think about just doing this all year long, but particularly when it's time of day, like early in the morning, late in the evening before it gets dark, and any time after dark, there are so many deer that are moving around quite a bit and often near roads at night because that's time when there's not as much traffic around. And so they'll hang around the roadside edges eating grasses and tender vegetation, stuff like that, where they would not normally be out during the daylight hours because somebody might harass them or harm them. And that's sometimes when we just drive blindly at night and go really fast and don't think about the things that might be on the roadside edge or just getting ready to walk
2: that's
1: out
2: right,
1: to the road.
2: Kind of like tunnel vision with your headlights. But you have to get into the habit of using your peripheral vision and just kind of be aware that something could be coming either side,
1: right,
2: you know, out of the darkness into the light of your headlights,
1: right,
2: and just slow down.
1: Yeah, but do it during the daytime too, because another creature on our roadkill report today I'm going to add in here would be young adolescent groundhogs.
2: Oh.
1: So as we go into July and August, young groundhogs that for the past several weeks they've been raised by the mother groundhog, not the male groundhog. The daddy groundhogs, you know, they're wandering around and they're breeding with a lot of females. They don't rarely young at all. Only the female does that. But the young groundhogs now are not quite as big as the adult groundhog yet, but they're getting pretty good size, and they have to go out and find their own home burrow and dig a burrow or find one that's not occupied. So they're moving around quite a bit, and that means they're walking across roads because groundhog habitat is almost always roadside edge habitat or very close by. And these young groundhogs, you know, they've not dodged many cars, and even the adult groundhogs don't really understand cars. They just understand these big sounds they see moving around. They don't realize it is a danger, so they get hit as well. But they're more likely to hit a young groundhog that just wanders out of the grassy edge right now. And because they're also smaller, you may not notice them as easily. And I have personally been noticing a lot of young groundhog adolescent, as I said, young teenage groundhogs just leaving home, so to speak, that are getting out there hit on the highways as well. So young groundhogs by daytime, deer by night, and also deer by early morning and late evening, and anytime in between. You never know when deer might cross, but definitely they are more active at night and when it's early or late in the day. But just slow down out there for everything. We really need to do that. I'm trying to do more of that because nothing makes you feel sicker than hitting an animal on the highway unless you hit a human or something. That would be worse.
2: Well, that doesn't make all.
1: Yeah, and speaking of that, you know,
2: well, I've got another roadkill report edition.
1: Okay.
2: It's not directly related.
1: But I was saying, speaking of that,
2: speaking of that,
1: of hitting people,
2: uh-huh.
1: have you ever?
2: Hit?
1: No, have you?

0: Ever almost hit a person in a highway?
1: No.
0: I have come so close a couple times, and only because I was paying attention. I'm talking about at night. I mean, I've had people that you'll see them, maybe they have a death wish or something, but walking in the lane where you're at, not on the edge, but in the lane, walking on the wrong side of the road with their back towards you, dressed in like all black and not having a flashlight or something like that, and you could easily just turn your head one way and then turn around, and they just suddenly right be there on your bumper. So
1: I've had an experience on 70 in Swannanoa, a person wandering in, you know, the four-lane road, and I called the police and reported, you know, there's a guy out here wandering around in the road, and I'm not sure what happened after that, but something was wrong with that person.
0: And some people, you know, are like that, and they're just not paying attention, or they're wanting to be hit, or don't care, or in any case. The point is, we all need to slow down, whether it's humans out there or wildlife related, and keep your eyes on the road at all times, and just pay attention what's out there. And unfortunately, though, sometimes people will run over something on purpose. Like the other day, I was called to the scene of a huge snapping turtle, and it survived a collision, but unfortunately died a week or so later. But I had to go rescue it. And this is like probably the fourth largest. Only like three or four other snapping turtles I've ever seen that were larger than this one.
1: How large?
0: And evidently,
1: how large?
0: Carapace, upper shell length, 16 inches.
1: Oh, wow.
0: The biggest I've ever seen is 18 inches.
1: Okay.
0: And this was evidently run over. It had to be on purpose because this thing is huge in the middle of the road. And how could you not see that? I could see you hitting a squirrel or a box turtle or something like that. But how could you not see like a 30-40 pound snapping turtle in the middle of the road? It's like a big rock boulder lying right there, right, or moving across the road, or
1: if somebody had seen that and tried to straddle it, do you think
0: I have seen that where they'll actually try to straddle something like that, but the turtle sometimes rises up and it will slice off the upper part of their shell.
1: Yeah.
0: This one's was complete. You can tell this turtle was not straddled. You can tell this turtle was run over because of numerous cracks in the shell. So the tires had to go up and over this a turtle for that to happen.
1: Where was that?
0: This was in Henderson County here, not too far from Nature Studio. So just, you know, people just need to slow down and pay attention, because a highway corridor is a crossing zone for wildlife. Wildlife, large, small, crossing highways day and night is part of their habitat, and you better drive slow through their habitat if you care anything about wildlife. So now, Dan, your addition to Roadkill Report.
1: Okay, it's related.
0: Did you hit something?
1: No, to Roadkill Report. Involving a black bear. And, you know, black bears are really getting common in the area surrounding and actually within the city of Asheville, so much so that people are starting to give nicknames to black bears in their neighborhood, like Lanky or Big Papa, and they
0: recognize the same bear.
1: But anyway, this is kind of related to that, in that driving up the Blue Ridge Parkway, and we talked about this a few weeks ago, around milepost maybe 370 to 372, there was a black bear mom with her three cubs, and she was just stepping out into the road, getting cars to slow down,
0: blocking them,
1: walking real close as if she was expecting a handout, which she probably has received in the past, and we were cautioning people to never feed a bear. Anyway, this same bear I encountered this past week in the same general location, doing the same activity, stepping out into the road. She's with two cubs. And so one.
0: How many was it before?
1: Three cubs. And also, you know, in the past, she was seen nursing her cubs right on the side of the road. She was that comfortable being there.
0: Yeah, so they're bigger now, so they probably don't need nursing. But
1: yeah, but still, you know, she was followed by two cubs and not three, so I say could be a relation there to Roadkill Report. Mm-hmm. But, you know, this kind of thing used to happen in the past in national parks. And, you know, it was actually kind of publicized out in Yosemite and some of the other parks, maybe even the Smokies. You know, that was one of the things you would come to the Smokies for, to see these bears right out there, and you could feed them and so forth.
0: Well, yeah.
1: And, of course, that's not encouraged now.
0: Yeah.
1: But so it's possible that third cub was...
0: Recently, going through some photo albums I've been going through for my family, going back into the 1950s and stuff, I've seen a couple pictures of two of my older brothers, when they were young teenagers or maybe 11 or 12, something like that, feeding bears in the Great Smoky Mountains National Park along the highway around a trash can or an overlook or something like that, you know.
1: Yeah.
0: So that used to be a common thing that people would do.
1: Yeah. Of course,
0: it was a no-no back then, but it's even more of a no-no now.
1: Yeah. This mom, you know, the young learn where to get food from following their mom and observing. Right. And so these young are going to learn, oh, you go up to a car, you stop it, you walk close, someone will give you some food.
0: Mm-hmm.
1: Same thing with bears that, you know, break into houses, break into garages, get food from bird feeders. They're young are going to carry on with this activity.
0: Mm-hmm.
1: So this is not a good trend. Never feed bears and never leave out food that bears can come back to and get.
0: And sometimes those seizures said and done because somebody like me, I always put out some food for the birds, but, you know, eventually a bear is going to find it, but they're not always there every day, but they'll come every now and then. Which reminds me of a little bear sighting I had the other day at my house.
1: Right.
0: And I know it's the same bear that's been coming there for the past couple of years when it was younger.
1: Did you give it a nickname?
0: I know. I haven't given it. But you just tell sometimes about the look of a bear, but this bear is probably now, from the last time I've seen, it's probably gained 150, 200 pounds. You know? But it came up and it was, I put a limited amount of seed in my bird feeder so that, you know, usually by the end of the day, the bird seed is gone if a bear shows up, which they normally would do late in the day, but not always. But usually later in the day, that there'll be very little left to satisfy them. But this day, I guess the seeds were almost gone, but the bear came and checked out and was able to suck a few seeds out and said, man, that bear's really grown, you know. And then I walked over to try to take a couple pictures of it and a little video of it through my sliding glass door, looking out on the deck where the bear was. And then because of my reflection and stuff, he probably didn't see me in the glass window because he walked right over to the glass window where I was. And, you know, with me in the glass, I'm, you know, here I am less than 2 feet away from him. And he reaches up and stands on his hind feet to try to see if there's any sugar water in the hummingbird feeder, but which there wasn't.
1: Uh-huh.
0: So he just sniffed it. But when he stood up to do that, I just realized he was taller than I was.
1: Yeah.
0: You know, and now he's weighing maybe 350, 400 pounds or so, something like that. And he's standing there flat footed and tilts his head up, and he's, you know, I'm 6 foot, and he's got his head up to about the 7 foot level or something like that, you know, saying, oh my gosh, that's a big bear.
1: Yes,
0: you know,
1: yes.
0: They get so big, and then when the center hind feet, which they can do very well, they get so tall. And
1: the urban bears, you know, are better fed than
0: This is not an urban bear. This is a Mills River bear.
1: Suburban bears.
0: Yeah, but we've talked about the urban bears in the Asheville Bear Study here in Westmoreland County.
1: Yeah.
0: Those city bears there,
1: bears with
0: collared
1: with access to human food. They're doing better than the bears scrounging around for acorns and grubs.
0: Right, yeah. But in any case, bears are part of our normal everyday life here in the mountains, you know, and it's not something that you almost never see anymore like it used to be decades ago.
1: Oh, it was headline news when bears first showed up in the city of Asheville.
0: Right, right. Yeah, why would they be doing that? But because they're hungry and they found easy places to get food.
1: That's right.
0: Well, it's time for us to pause before we get to our next Nature News stories. We're going to pause and give you our contact information so you can get in touch with us, because we want to hear your local news from your neck of the woods, what's happening there, what kind of flowers are in bloom, what kind of animal movement you see. If you have a question about the world of nature, if you have a topic you'd like us to discuss at some point in time, a comment, any of that kind of stuff, we'd like to make you a part of our program. So please report to us. We have an email address, a telephone number, and also email that you can get in touch with. Email is the way that most people do get in touch with us here at Nature News.
1: Okay, you can email us at naturenewswnc@gmail.com. 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You can phone us at 828-891-5169. We won't answer the phone, but we have an answering machine. The telephone number is 828-891-5169. Leave a message.
0: 24 hours a day.
1: That's right. Leave a message and we'll get back to you.
0: And our email is 24 hours a day.
1: That's true. Yeah, that's true. And so is our mail.
0: Right.
1: 24 hours a day. You can mail us.
0: But it's only delivered once a day.
1: Yeah, at a Carter
0: Letter. Postal Service.
1: 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We'll repeat these addresses later on in the program. But it's Nature News, 3150 North Mills River Road, Mills River, North Carolina, 28759.
0: We'd really love to hear from you.
1: 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Nature News. 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
0: 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I mean, programs. I always get that mixed up because it used to be On Air, but now it's programs. 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One of them will be us, Nature News. Click on the words Nature News. Then that sends you to another spot on their website where the whole page has the most recent 4 to 5 broadcasts of Nature News archived there with a little description about the program for that week. And then if you scroll down further, you can find another link that you can actually access some previous episodes of Nature News from some previous years, but not all of the years we've been on the air, because we have been on the air since 1993.
1: Since the 1900s?
0: Since the 1900s.
1: Since the previous millennium?
0: The late 1900s, in the last decade of the late 1900s.
1: Yeah.
0: So we've been on the air for well over 30 years.
1: And, a podcast is different than a radio broadcast, because radio only goes dozens to hundreds of miles, and then you get out of range of the radio station. Mm-hmm. But do you realize, Carlton, what we're saying right now is going all over the world?
0: Yeah, if you can get access to the internet, you can listen to Nature News all over the world.
1: Yeah, that's right.
0: And many other programs at WTZQ and other places as well. That's one cool thing about radio. Radio, it used to be always just local. Radio is now international.
1: Okay, well, let's move along. Well, Carlton, last Tuesday night, I was outdoors doing some yard work, and the sky darkened to the north, and I started hearing continuous thunder, like thunder that never stopped.
0: Mm-hmm.
1: And this is going on for like 15 or 20 minutes, and so it was obviously a very large thunderstorm somewhere to the north. It's what they call a supercell thunderstorm.
0: I knew it was a supercell.
1: Well, because it was so big and they had so much continuous lightning.
0: So you could see it from a distance.
1: I could see the dark sky all the way to the north.
0: Yeah.
1: And so, supercells are kind of big thunderstorms that are a little bit separated from the other isolated thunderstorms. Mm. They're just big thunderstorms.
0: Yeah, so those could be dangerous too.
1: Yeah, yeah. And so that's when we had, over our cell phones, the emergency warning. It was called a tornado warning.
0: Mm-hmm.
1: Which,
0: I heard about that. I didn't get a warning on my cell phone.
1: Huh. Well, it's certain areas, they give it to.
0: I don't think. I never saw it. Let's put it that way.
1: Yeah. Well, this was for Asheville, Buncombe County, and areas to the north. Like
0: I was
1: Madison
0: in Henderson County, so maybe it didn't apply.
1: Maybe it didn't apply to your county. But we had a major storm approaching, but it was just kind of a unusual situation to hear thunder that just went on and on and on and never stopped. And then lightning that was episodic, and it was this cloud-to-cloud lightning. It wasn't the lightning that hits the ground. And so this was indicating a lot of what they call wind shear up there in the atmosphere, where some of the warm, moist air is moving up into the cloud and some of the cold air is coming down, and they're causing little vortexes in the cloud, which is...
0: That could cause something like a...
1: Tornado. Yeah, and so if these, which are horizontal when they're up in the cloud, which can kind of get bent downward, and if they touch the ground, they can form a tornado. So we didn't get a tornado. We didn't get any hail. Some areas got hail. We got a little bit of wind gust for a few minutes. But we had a report on the internet of several reports of tornadoes touching down. And there was one report of a tornado touching down in Weaverville, North Carolina. And it was reported, actually, on some of the news, local news. But it was later determined that this was an AI-created tornado. There was no tornado. And we also
0: AI.
1: Yeah, yeah. And this was, I looked at the picture, and it sure looked like there was a tornado there coming down. But apparently AI is good enough to create these images. We had another report from Flag Pond, Tennessee. There was one report that seems to have been confirmed, and it was kind of northeast of Knoxville. Normally when these big storms hit the mountains, it disrupts this upward flow. It needs a lot of wide, flat area to get enough of this upward flow to create a tornado. And when the ridges of the mountains get in the way, that breaks it up into a little bit smaller cells, and usually not enough to create a, at least not a major tornado. But we could have had, I think in the past we have had what we think was a class zero, Fuji scale zero tornado, which at that time was the winds under 74 miles per hour. And so I would think in some of these little swirling areas within valleys especially, I think the one we had reported was in the Biltmore Village area between Biltmore Village and Interstate 40, where it's kind of flat. Mm-hmm. Also Mills River, which is kind of flat. And coming in from Tennessee, near Flag Pond, kind of flat. There might be a possibility of a small tornado forming. And so we don't really have any confirmed tornadoes with this event Tuesday evening. But it was conditions that were, you know, that could give rise to a tornado, and that's why this warning was generated. You know, a tornado watch is less serious than a tornado warning.
0: I always thought that what tornado was warning was one that when a tornado was confirmed, uh-huh. and a tornado watch was only when the conditions were right that a tornado could form, but they would only go to a warning if a tornado had actually been detected by radar or had actually seen.
1: Right.
0: But it seems like they're doing tornado warnings now, even if they're not confirmed or even if it's not confirmed by radar or something like that, just because they think it's the conditions are just right, that it's why take any chances?
1: Yeah, well, this event Tuesday night when the cold front was coming, yeah. I think they did have one confirmed, the one near Knoxville, northeast of Knoxville. Mm-hmm. So this was associated with the same line of storms, and they did have a probably a class zero forming over there in Tennessee. And I think that's why it was a tornado warning, not a watch, and it included immediately seek shelter, go to the lowest level of your house, and it was very serious. And so anyway, if you're outside and you hear continuous thunder that doesn't stop, goes on and on for minutes and minutes and minutes, and frequent flashes of lightning, which are not hitting the ground, just going within the cloud, you might consider taking shelter. We didn't really have a lot. We had heavy winds for maybe 5 minutes, no hail. Not even that heavy of rain, some rain, but other areas did have a little bit more severe activity from this storm. So, in general, you know, our mountains here do break up these gathering areas for the warm rising air and breaking it into smaller cells. So we're not going to get an F5 or F4 or F3 tornado in our area, but apparently we could get an F0, which would be, they've recently revised the Fuji scale, so now I think F0 is wind 65 to 85 miles an hour. And, you know, that's enough wind to do some destruction.
0: That's still, cause a lot of destruction. So,
1: yeah, sorry, but that was the
0: tornado of any strength is bad news.
1: Right, right.
0: Yeah.
1: So that was our big weather event Tuesday evening.
0: Right, yeah, yeah, okay. Well, be careful. You never know. And of course, there's what we have, what they call straight line winds, too.
1: Right.
0: Which are not winds that are circular and rotating around like that of a tornado. But straight line winds, and also what they call downdrafts that come straight down, can spread out, can be just as damaging as some tornadic winds as well. And so they have to determine by looking at the debris field of something, and if everything's kind of pointing in one direction, it's probably straight line winds or a downdraft or something. But if it's all twisted and turned and overlapping each other in a circular pattern, more than likely that would be a tornado. And then they assess the damage from that and assign what scale it is, you know,
1: right.
0: Zero on up. But we've had some bad weather here.
1: Oh, yeah.
0: And that's always, and thunderstorms are always a little bit scary. You never know how much rain you're going to bring down, and they beat plants down. They cause a lot of erosion in our hilly mountains here. But you know who loves thunderstorms?
1: Who?
0: The gray tree frogs.
1: Oh, that's right.
0: And every time it thunderstorms, and after it quits, or in between thunderstorms, the gray tree frogs, which have been breeding and calling for mates after rainstorms all summer long here, and they still are, get very, very active. They're calling for little puddles that are formed after these rainstorms happen. So on any kind of a rainy night here in West North Carolina, depending on where you live, almost anywhere you likely be able to hear a few gray tree frogs calling, or maybe even large courses of dozens of them, depending on how much water is in a puddle somewhere. And these are temporary little puddles and pools that the gray tree frogs use. They're not ponds and lakes and rivers and streams. They got these temporary puddles and fields and pastures and along the sides of the highways. There are always little roadside ditches and other little temporary habitats that will be recharged by rainwater every time it thunderstorms, and that's what they use all summer long to lay their eggs in to grow their tadpoles, so they can make more gray tree frogs, so which are about the size of your thumb.
1: Yeah, moving into the plant world, I remember that we were trying to think before we started the program, the plant that you found, that's what we're going to talk about.
0: That's right. So I was down in, let's talk a little bit about plants. So there was an interesting plant, Dan, and I was down in Polk County at the base of the Blue Ridge Escarpment, and I was walking a power line down there. And, you know, along a power line, it gets cut down, and you got plants that grow up again, you know, and you see a lot of plants that love sunshine. And power lines are always it's kind of like a little ecotone there where it meets the woods. And so it's almost like a wood's edge pasture meets the woods where there's tall trees and stuff. And that kind of little ecotone draws a lot of activity from different animals like deer and other things.
1: Right.
0: And a lot of wildflowers. Yeah. So I was walking along there and I spotted this grass-like plant coming up, and I said, well, you know, what is that? Okay. I've walked here before and ever not noticed this.
1: What stood out that made you notice it?
0: Well, I guess because it was so abundant and it was all about even height, so it almost looked like a grass, but it didn't look like a grass I'd ever seen before, and it wasn't a grass. And I'd walked this spot many times before, and this place had been recently mowed in the past couple months, and a lot of debris had been moved out of there, and I think it just churned up the habitat enough that this made it conducive for this plant to grow,
1: right.
0: And it grew up about a foot tall or a little bit less than that, and it looked kind of like a grass, but then it had interesting forking qualities to it, and it just didn't look like a grass. It looked more almost fern-like, but not quite like fern, and I picked an example of it, and I sent Dan a little email picture of that and said, Dan, do you know what this is? Because I'd actually, at this point, I'd looked it up. I found out
1: really?
0: What it was.
1: Okay. Yeah.
0: But I would just want to know if Dan, who knows all things botanical, had actually seen this plant before. And Dan gave me this snide little remark in his email, grass, you know, trying to be like a smart aleck. And it wasn't grass, but he was thinking I was being a smart aleck.
1: Yeah.
0: But it wasn't grass. It was something called there's several different names, but skeleton fern. Or another name is fork.
1: I've heard it called whisk fern.
0: Whisk fern, right, yeah. But it's not a fern, it's not a grass, it's some kind of a weird, very so-called primitive type plant. But even though I had what looked like roots on it, and the information I read about it says those aren't actually even true roots.
1: Yeah,
0: this is a weird little plant.
1: And
0: I had never seen it before until that day.
1: And I haven't seen it except in my botany class, undergraduate botany class, which was 50 years ago. And it was, Xylotum is the genus, Xylotum nudum. And it was listed as a primitive plant. It's a vascular plant. It has conducting tissue. So it was always called the primitive vascular plant. This is what plants look like when they first migrated from the ocean to the shore. It has dichotomous branching. Just forking and forking and reforking again, reproduced by spores, and didn't have a pith. It just had a solid core of vascular tissue, no true leaves, no true root. And so, you know, I had never seen one. I just read about it in botany class. So, Carlton, after I talked to you, I went back and got my botany textbook from 1974.
0: Oh, yeah, you still have that.
1: Still have it. I knew there was a good reason to save that.
0: Well, yeah.
1: But I looked it up, and basically it just said, yeah, this is a primitive, along with the horsetails and the club moss, is one of the primitive vascular plants, somehow has survived for 300 million years, basically unchanged. But also, my botany text from 1974 listed fungi as plants.
0: Oh, yeah.
1: that's how recently fungi have been moved out of the plant kingdom.
0: Yeah, so things change.
1: It used to be,
0: taxonomy
1: well, it doesn't
0: changes.
1: Move around. It's a plant. If it moves around, it's an animal.
0: Right, yeah.
1: So anyway, so I think that I need to look up something a little more recent.
0: Yeah.
1: And so now they have decided that this is not a primitive plant. It is related to ferns, and it is a reduced it's changed by reduction. So it, at one time probably did have roots, but they've kind of lost their roots. Probably at one time did have leaves, but it has lost their leaves. And of course spores it retained. Ferns reproduce by spores. And so it's considered a reduced form of a fern. And so I think whisk fern is a good name for it. And here it is growing. And even in the textbooks, it would say it's mostly a tropical or semi-tropical plant,
0: yeah.
1: like Florida, maybe Louisiana. Mm-hmm. And I didn't expect it up here, but I looked in the flora of the Carolinas, and it is listed. And so all these years have gone by, I never really noticed this plant. I mean, you were kind of toward the southern point of the mountains when you saw it.
0: Right.
1: But, you know, I wonder if I would see it. Was there any particular color to it? Did it have a different
0: green.
1: Color? Green. But was there any different shade of green?
0: It was a light green.
1: Okay. What did you say, like a...
0: Like a young spring growing green.
1: Yeah, so a little bit more of a yellowish green than
0: yeah.
1: other plants.
0: Yeah.
1: So that could be a thing to look for as well. But anyway...
0: That might be because it was so exuberant growth because maybe it had been released from all the other woody vegetation that was around it because the power line had been mowed and cleaned up, you know, and it was just, you know, it didn't have a lot of competition from a lot of other stuff.
1: And so, you know, it's a plant, that, it's a sporophyte, like the ferns, okay, for example, the fern life cycle, the ferns release spores. The spores land somewhere where it's moist. They form a phallus-looking thin sheet structure called the gametophyte, which is haploid, only has one set of chromosomes. And it might be as big as your little fingernail or a lot smaller. A lot of times they're shaped like a thin green heart. And on the underside they form archegonia, which are the female portion, and antheridia, which are the male portion. So sperm swim out of the antheridia. This is one reason ferns are usually found in moist places. They fertilize the ovules, and then a new sporophyte plant grows out of that. Well, in the case of the whisk fern, in the ferns, you know, gametophyte, the green flat structure, is photosynthetic. But in the gametophyte of the whisk fern, the gametophyte lives underground. It does not green at all, and it's connected to a mycorrhizal fungus, and it gets its nourishment through this fungus. So it's completely lost the need to have anything, leaves, stem, photosynthesis, chlorophyll, doesn't have any of that, and it grows underground kind of as a associate or maybe even a parasite of the mycorrhizal fungi underground. And then it starts sending up its shoot, which can get to be like, well, how tall were the ones you saw?
0: Probably 12 inches for the most part.
1: Yeah, not real tall, but, you know, significant amount and growing out of the ground. So I thought, to me, this was really interesting because, you know, once we started talking and I realized, you know, you told me what you had found out, that, oh, I've heard of this before. Back in 1974, when fungi were still in the botany textbooks, I had heard of this plant, and I had never seen it in the wild. So now I'm going to have to make a field trip down there.
0: You mean
1: there.
0: I've actually seen something that you haven't seen?
1: That's right. So I want to go see the whisk fern.
0: Yeah.
1: So anyway, that's...
0: Yeah, and I'd never seen or heard of it before, so I learned something brand new as well. And,
1: but what made you really single this one out?
0: Because it looked
1: different. From a distance? What looked...
0: Well, I was walking right through the middle of it.
1: Oh, okay.
0: And I just said... I don't know what this is. This looks weird. There's a lot of it here, and it looks so grass-like, but it's not grass.
1: Yeah.
0: And it looks a little bit fern-like, but it doesn't look like a fern either. What is it? I've never seen it before.
1: Yeah,
0: and
1: well,
0: I've been around a lot.
1: Yeah.
0: You know, I'm not a young man.
1: I know.
0: I'm a senior citizen, and I've seen a lot over my long time on this earth.
1: Yeah.
0: But I've never seen this. If I'd seen this, I didn't pay attention.
1: Oh, right, yeah.
0: So
1: I may have done the same thing.
0: Yeah, I might have been walking through it.
1: I mean, it does look a lot like grass.
0: Right, yeah.
1: You're not
0: really
1: looking at it.
0: Yeah, yeah. So anyway, it caught my attention, and I'm glad it did. Because you just never know. You're always making new discoveries.
1: That's right.
0: No matter how old you are, if you pay attention. My advice, I've said this before, is walk slowly, look closely, and enjoy the wonders of nature around you. Because you never know what you can see. Like, for instance, just today, Dan, we're actually recording our program a couple days earlier. Just this afternoon, a couple hours before we started recording Nature News, I'd gotten out of my truck.
1: Okay.
0: And I looked on the ground, and I saw this little, small, fuzzy caterpillar. And it looked like a very small, young leopard moth caterpillar.
1: Okay.
0: As, you know, it was black and spiny, but in between the little little rows there. It has these kind of orangish little segments there. Uh-huh. And I said, oh, I've never seen one that small before. And a lot of times when I see something like that, I'm prone to want to go and put it in a jar and give it some leaves and watch it grow. But now I was uh-huh. kind of busy. So because I spotted that, I said, okay, I'm going to toss it off here out of the driveway so I don't hurt it. And then I turn to take another step, and I looked right down there on the ground, and right there, prostrate on the ground, not prostate on the ground. Yeah. I have to think about it. Word prostrate on the ground with his wing completely flattened was the most beautiful female tiger swallowtail butterfly, but one of those yellow phases that has, it looks like a male, but on its hind wing it has blue, which indicates it's actually a female,
1: uh-huh.
0: not a dark blackish one. And it just has wings spread out flat on the ground there. And I thought, maybe, did I step on that thing? It wasn't trying to fly off. Did it run over with my truck or whatever? And it was just right then I could easily step on it if I hadn't stopped to pick up that caterpillar. And I examined it. It was so pretty. And then I picked it up, you know, and eventually it fluttered out of my hands. But I would not have, I could easily step on that, would have missed that if I hadn't stopped to look at the little caterpillar that just caught my attention, which was black and it just looked like a little zigzaggy little thing on the ground, but it wasn't moving. But it's not like that. You stop to look at one thing, you focus on that for a moment, and then you turn, look up, down, left, right, whatever, and a lot of times you spot something else just because you stop to look at something, and then that discovery leads to something else within another foot or two.
1: Oh yeah, I've noticed that a lot, that you're walking along a trail, you see something, you stop to take a look at it, maybe you're pausing, yeah. taking a good look at it,
0: yeah.
1: and you get ready to go, and then you notice yeah. other things. So
0: right.
1: you should periodically, when you're out in the woods, just stop randomly
0: right, yeah,
1: and
0: just,
1: look around you right. and see what you can see.
0: Find something, yeah, either stop and look and see what you see, or whenever you stop to look at something before you start walking again, just take another quick spin around you to look, is anything else interesting while I'm stopped to look at.
1: Yeah.
0: And a lot of times there is.
1: Yeah, yeah.
0: So in any case, I just thought that was kind of cool.
1: So that's the...
0: And then after I saw that butterfly,
1: okay.
0: I was standing there, you know, and then I saw a couple other little blue aziers, you know, that we see, and a couple of them were flying around. You know, they're very easy to miss, but these little blue butterflies are very, very small. They were flying around there in the driveway, which brings me to the point also that there's some butterflies out now where it looks like we're into another generation of some of the tiger swallowtail
1: right.
0: butterflies that we're seeing right now at mid to low elevations, and not seeing great numbers of them like we did in early spring when the ones that had overwintered and they had a staggered emergence out of their chrysalises at the end in March and early to mid April and going into early May. But, you know, or seeing a few more, depending on where you're at, a few more butterflies out and moving about, because we haven't had very many butterflies this season except early in the season. They're definitely, I think, a low butterfly year for one or more reasons. And also, remember, Dan, I was talking about a dearth of hummingbirds, not only right, here at the Nature News Studio, but at my home nearby. That continues, but we had one of our listeners who sent us an email because we asked, I think, last week's program, if anybody's, you know, are your butterfly numbers down or low? Are you seeing normal numbers of butterflies and that sort of thing? So we did get a response, and I'm going to look at our email here right quick, and this response comes from,
1: Carlton's going through his smartphone.
0: Okay, this is Joanne in Flat Rock. She says, good morning. I'm seeing more hummingbirds than I've ever had.
1: Hmm.
0: I've even seen two on a feeder at the same time, which is very unusual, evidently in her area. And that's Joanne in Flat Rock. So I said, thanks for your reply. If you get 2 minutes, send them my way. So, yeah. So your feeder get crowded, send them my way. But I have not seen any more hummingbirds on my feeders the entire summer time. And it's just so odd for me, because I normally have, lots of times I have two on my feeder, and maybe even three or even four.
1: Okay.
0: And this year, nothing. Nothing except early in the season, had a few pass by, take a sip at the feeder, and evidently no breeding hummingbirds in my neck of the woods where I live.
1: Right. Okay, I wanted to throw
0: that,
1: another...
0: That worries me.
1: I don't know how to explain that.
0: Yeah.
1: Unless your habitat has changed, but it hasn't, because mm-hmm. I come here all the time, mm-hmm. and so I don't know. But I wanted to throw another insect observation. I was out on the campus of Warren Wilson College earlier this week, and I noticed a China scholar tree was planted out there on the grounds.
0: A what?
1: China scholar tree.
0: China scholar tree.
1: It's a
0: also known
1: horticultural tree.
0: Oh, is there another name it goes by too?
1: I don't know. There might be, but I know it is China scholar tree.
0: Okay.
1: And it's very common up in New York City where I was observing nature.
0: What kind of a family is in?
1: It's in the pea family. It's a legume.
0: The pea family.
1: But it has big clusters of ivory-colored flowers. Anyway, I just went over to look at this.

0: but otherwise. So the nectar in these flowers had fermented.
1: Unless somebody's been spraying some toxins around that could be killing them.
0: But this is the campus of Warren Wilson College, so I think it's really, really unlikely that they're doing that. So
1: that's an interesting observation.
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3: ABC News, I'm Brian Clark, and about... are tens of millions of people in the western U.S. experiencing a major heat dome, and ABC's Jacqueline Lee says there's a wide range of dangerous consequences.
4: Areas across the West hitting triple-digit temperatures. In Phoenix, Arizona, the city's rescue helicopter out of service during one of the hottest stretches of the year. Firefighters say mountain rescues that used to take as little as 30 minutes could now take 3 hours. Temperatures could reach highs near 116 degrees.
3: Spain says it's installing a 1,600-foot barrier on the sea border between its territory, Ceuta, and Morocco. That's where as many as 60,000 migrants breached the area this week. At least 67 people were killed. Spanish authorities say most of those who entered the territory have returned to Morocco. The Justice Department's dismissing the charges against a former Olympian who they accused of vandalizing the reflecting pool in Washington, citing new evidence that the contractor did not properly perform the work. This is ABC News. Some California workers are going to get a raise at the start of next year. Alyssa Navarro from affiliate KSFN has more.
5: On Friday morning, Governor Gavin Newsom announced changes to the statewide minimum wage.
6: We need everybody to have a chance at having a good life.
5: Nanette Palma says an increase has been long overdue.
6: And a good income is what you need.
5: It's currently $16.90, but beginning January 1st of 2027, minimum wage will be $17.40.
3: CBS Sports says that Tony Romo has been placed on leave by the network. He is CBS's top NFL analyst. He'll be replaced for now by former Houston Texans star J.J. Watt. This follows Romo's arrest last week in Milwaukee, Wisconsin, on suspicion of operating while under the influence. He is due in court on September 21st. I'm Brian Clark, ABC News.
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13: 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I'm Steve Pettis, your local county extension agent and host. 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And if you haven't been to that restaurant, you folks, you are missing out. How are y'all?
14: Good. 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
15: Doing good.
13: Yeah, you guys have really done a huge favor to our community by bringing local foods and urban farming to the fore. I mean, maybe you guys could talk about urban farming and local foods and the importance of all

0: that a little bit?
1: Yeah, I would start with what urban farming is, which is producing food, you know, on kind of any scale. Usually it's smaller scale because you're in a tighter, more constrained area, but working within your means to grow food for your community that is within city limits of where you live. So it's a little different style of farming. Sometimes it takes like some niche techniques or looking at things differently and utilizing what you have. For us, for example, we like to grow up instead of out. It conserves space, allows us to produce more and be really efficient where we're located. So it's a little different style of farming, but also we farm outside traditionally, like our tomatoes, cucumbers, eggplants are all outside on land. It's just like kind of a smaller scale, but still allows us to produce food direct for our community without having to travel far and prevents food deserts and things like that.
0: Yeah, so you're producing food in areas where there's not a lot of access to locally produced fresh foods.
1: That's
0: for
1: right.
0: One, there's not like a big grocery store in that area, so people can walk. You're walkable to all kinds of neighborhoods, especially neighborhoods that don't have grocery stores nearby.
1: Mm-hmm.
0: And you guys are producing food on land that was otherwise not being utilized in its best way, I think.
1: Yeah.
0: You know, I think what had a lot of stuff just sitting around on it when you first got there, right?
1: It did. Our outside area that we're farming was just pretty much like a parking lot.
0: Yeah.
1: So that we've now turned into a food oasis.
0: It's pretty incredible what you guys have done in just 1 year of planting outside. I was there, as you know, a few weeks ago touring around. I just couldn't believe how much you guys got planted outside and inside. That's another thing that you're very innovative about. Is producing food indoors.
2: Yeah. hydroponics, you know, indoor hydroponics extends our season, and we really enjoy doing it. We can rotate crops faster. In the summertime, we can have lettuce that's not bitter, leafy greens in general that is not bitter, have more of a controlled environment. And like you were saying, with the outdoors, even on a small scale, especially being organic, you can have more control of it. You can have more of a compact garden and keep on top of it better than if you had acres and acres and acres of vegetables that gets unmanageable at times. So,
0: right, and you can do it without heavy chemical inputs and that sort of thing as well.
2: Yeah,
0: yeah. So. When you're not farming hundreds of acres, you don't need pesticides, you know, as much. I mean, you can do a much, much more organic production schedule and that sort of thing. And we're talking to Kevin and Alicia Stump, the owners of The Local Table. So you guys are producing locally produced, urban produced produce,
1: mm-hmm.
0: And cooking it up and serving it in your restaurant. Tell people about this idea.
1: Yeah, so the really neat thing about the type of farming that we are doing is like how we're talking about like land management and it not requiring near as much time, like weeding and doing some of the more laborious tasks that we normally would do if we were managing more land. It's allowed us to move on to another project, which was opening the eatery attached to the farm. So we always tell people like we're not restaurateurs, we're farmers, that just kind of like extended out to an eatery, but we're always farmers first.
0: Well, you could have fooled me about the restaurateur because you guys look very much the part when I'm in there and you're in your aprons and you're cooking food in the back. And I got to tell you that the dishes you produce are some of my favorites in town.
1: We're trying, man.
0: The Mediterranean wrap, that thing is, it just blows my socks off every time I eat it.
1: It's really easy for us, I think, because we love food so much. And we've spent so many years growing the odds and ends of foods, maybe things that people didn't think about, but like have a lot of flavor. We figured out how to draw those out. They're things we cook at home. So a lot of dishes that are served at our restaurant are things that we have cooked for ourselves. It's like what we eat at the end of the day. And it's fun to share that with people and not only share it, but be able to grow it and have that true like farm to fork concept where everything is as fresh as it can be. You know, if it's a cucumber, it tastes like a cucumber. If it's a tomato, you taste the tomato. And mm-hmm. those small differences in every dish, even if they're simple, make that flavor, like, even more amazing.
0: So I've eaten there multiple times. And every time I've gone with someone who hasn't eaten there before. Mm-hmm. And I always love their reaction. They're just like, it's almost like somebody slapped them in the face when they get that, that rush of flavors. And I do think to your point, that most people don't remember how good super fresh food tastes. like the difference, especially the spices and the tomatoes, things that have the acids and all that. And it's just really, really comes out in your food at the you call it the local table, right?
1: The local table, yes.
0: Is the name of the eatery. It's located on 7th Street across from where they're building the new, what's that thing?
2: Spinks
0: gas station. So you guys will be able to peel off some of those people going in there to buy fried chicken. yeah. They'll once they eat at your place, y'all will ruin their fried chicken business across the street.
2: And come get their veggies at our place.
0: And come get their veggies from you. That's right. And you also have a marketplace indoors where you sell a lot of your produce.
1: We do, just like our previous spots. You can come in and shop with us, too.
0: Yeah, and for those of you who used to go to your old place, if they come to your new place, they're going to find it to be even more expansive. But you're still producing your products that you make, canned goods. What else do you guys produce yourselves?
2: Our mushrooms, microgreens. We do have another microgreen vendor at our restaurant as well to help us out because we use so many microgreens in our restaurant to show the importance of it and teach people the importance of the nutrient density of those microgreens. We have tons of produce, especially right now. This is the time of the year that produce is going crazy.
0: Speaking of going crazy, you were telling me before the show started that your lettuce, you can't keep it in stock right now.
2: Yes. So, yeah, with the scare with the lettuce and everything, I pulled all the lettuce I have, and we've sold through most of it.
0: Wow.
2: So it's been nice to turn produce. Another reason why we wanted to open up our eatery is to highlight produce farmers. They really struggle at farmers market selling produce, especially this year. I don't know what's going on, but the produce sales are down.
0: Really?
2: I talk to a lot of farmers, and we have so much local produce here. We have such amazing farmers here on the small scale, large scale. And it's just really important to support your local farmers and buy produce from your area, and just goes right back into your community. So
0: yeah, and, you know, I think people for a long time thought of produce that you might buy at your local farmer's market as being way more expensive than it would be at the grocery store or anything like that. But I just found that that hasn't been really the case. I mean, sometimes it's a little more expensive, but it's way better. So the quality you're buying is super above the grocery store quality. So
2: yeah. A lot of it's actually organic. So
0: yeah, exactly.
2: A lot of stuff that's USDA organic, like we know, isn't even fully organic.
0: Right.
2: So all these small farmers, like we said earlier, we can keep on top of things. We squish bugs with our fingers. We peel squash vine borers out with knives. You know, like you can take the time to do the organic methods and do the tasks to be organic. And then that just reflects on your produce, the flavor of it, the taste of it, the freshness. So
0: at the local table eatery, which is curated by Kevin and Alicia Stump, they're local produce farmers that have been in the business here for a long time. You've had a lot of struggles over the years. And I was just, as I was walking out of the office, I was talking to one of the ladies in the office, and I told them that you guys were on the show, and she commented, she's like, I'm glad to see they're finally able to put some good luck together, you know, because you guys have had it hard since you got here. But, I mean, the perseverance you've shown to stick it out, and now being rewarded with the place, and every time I go by there, there's lots of people, and your events that you have, which we'll talk more about, they always seem to be packed, and you got a whole little tribe forming around you, so it's really great.
1: Yeah, I think so. Like, it's been, we've been really supported since we opened, which obviously taking on such a big project or such a large property was very scary for us. Taking, you know, a new endeavor that we're not familiar with, you know, it's always nerve-wracking.
0: Yeah.
1: But we are really grateful that people from our old location and the farmers market that kind of helped us move forward throughout that really tough year and a half have just shown up constantly. You know, they're always bringing people. We have so many regulars just right out the gate that it helped us to really get grounded, get on our feet, and keep going and build this thing. And it's only going to be better for the community. We have so much plans, and we're just really supported. Like, we feel so grateful in that way.
0: We just had a little going-away dinner for someone who's leaving our office, and we ordered takeout from the eatery, from your eatery.
1: Local, it came through. I was like, I know who that is.
0: It was so good. And I ordered my obligatory Mediterranean wrap. My problem is I get hung on something, and I have a hard time getting something else. But I have had the goddess?
1: Green goddess.
0: Green goddess is a salad. Mm-hmm. Yeah, I've had that, and I've also tried some of the apples. You have a carrot that's instead
2: the carrot
0: of
2: dog.
0: The carrot dog mm-hmm. instead of a hot dog.
1: So good.
0: That's good.
1: It's so good.
0: Yeah. So one of the many wonderful things that is about your place is there's so many interesting food options that you won't see other places. The produce is super fresh. You serve breakfast. All hours, right?
1: Yeah, breakfast is all day. So,
0: and I was looking this morning; it's so inexpensive. Like a morning breakfast taco with eggs in it is very inexpensive.
1: Yeah, it starts at like $4.
0: Yeah, I mean it's really incredible the prices that you are able to do. So, when we get back from this break, we're going to talk more with Kevin and Alicia Stump, the owners of the Local Table, a local produce production and restaurant eatery here on 7th Avenue, here on the Gardening in the Mountains radio show and podcast.
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0: Welcome back to the Gardening in the Mountains radio show and podcast. I'm Steve Pettis, your local county extension agent and host. Today, we are talking to two of my favorite people in our community, Kevin and Alicia Stump. They are the owners of the Local Table, which is a local eatery where they actually grow the produce that you find on your plates there. And they also use that produce to create value-added products, which along with fresh produce and mushrooms and other things that they grow, they sell inside the store in a little marketplace. So, Kevin and Alicia, tell us about some events you've got going on. I saw on your website that you have tickets available for certain events. So, talk about a little bit what you got going on.
2: So, this week in August, we have several events coming up. Our first one is our wine tasting, and it's Wednesday, August 12th. And that is my uncle, Christophe, actually puts it on. And he is from France, and he's been to all the wineries and vineyards. And he knows all the agricultural practices, how it's made, everything about the wines and the regions. And we pair food from our farm to the wines that he's presenting that night. And we do that once a month. And we always put tickets up in advance a month ahead. So if you're interested in it, we have tickets up now. Like I said, it's August 12th. And also almost every Saturday this month, we have a musician playing from 11:30 to 2:30 at our restaurant. All local artists, amazing artists.
0: And you have an indoor stage, but you also have an outdoor area.
2: Yes. So once the weather calms down, because it's been super hot and rainy.
0: Yeah.
2: We do plan on doing our music outside as well. And then hopefully in the years, you know, in the next year or so, I can get some more shade out there.
0: Yeah.
2: So it's more enjoyable even when it's hot and sunny outside. Towards the end of August, we haven't quite set a date yet, but we're going to do a farm-to-table dinner, like a candlelit dinner right before, like a dusk dinner. Mm-hmm. We're going to fine-tune everything, but it'll be a farm tour. We'll show the produce that we're growing. We're going to make meals out of it. We're going to probably have a musician or music plan and give you the whole farm experience and taste as well. Yeah. So
0: I mean, we talked about the restaurant. We talked about the marketplace. We talked about the fact that you guys have a literal farm on 7th Avenue, which nobody would believe if you haven't seen it. But it's there, growing indoors and out. But you also have a fully stocked bar.
1: Yes.
0: And so you have evening events, and I know karaoke is pretty popular there. And yeah. I see videos of somebody sitting in this room up there that sings
1: Kevin
0: sometimes.
1: Loves to take the small stage.
0: Uh-huh.
1: It's every Friday night from 6 to 10. It's a lot of fun. It's a really eclectic group. And if you used to do karaoke or know about Kingmakers, that was on Main Street, it's kind of like that crowd. So it's like a lot of fun people, a lot of like diverse styles.
0: Mm-hmm.
1: It's just a good time. And then one of my other favorite events that we host monthly is Green Drinks, which is the second Thursday of every month.
0: It's with Conserving Carolina?
1: Yeah, it's our partnership with Conserving Carolina and Mountain Chew. And it's just always really interesting. And it's one of the few times during the month that we stay open all evening. We do full bar service, full menu service. And they choose a different speaker that's relative to something, and you know, something happening in our area,
0: right.
1: Every month. So it's always really engaging, really good crowds, good conversations, and most people are just coming earlier and earlier to like mingle and enjoy each other.
0: Yeah.
1: So that's probably one of my favorite nights that we're open as well.
0: Cool. So we mentioned mushrooms earlier, and I have to go back to that because you guys do such a phenomenal job of you guys have figured out the alchemy of growing mushrooms successfully. And talk a little bit about like what species you sell and that sort and grow and all that sort of thing.
1: So we're actually diversifying a little bit more than we have. We're playing around with some new things and getting a little bit wilder out there.
0: Uh-huh.
1: But as you know, like indoors growing, we use the bag system. So we create these little cultivated microspheres pretty much out of sterilized bags and grow them indoors. It allows us to do higher production, keep up with our restaurant, have them for markets, more of a guarantee for us, which is fine. And we love it. We grow like shiitakes, we grow cremini, we grow various types of oysters, lion's mane, which we use a lot in our medicinal tinctures and mm-hmm. things like that. And we have like all these grow tents in our indoor space that we produce these mushrooms all year round. So that's the best part is it's something that we can do. That's weather doesn't stop us because we've created these little microenvironments. With the new property too, what we've done is we created these beds and logs under the ground that we've inoculated. So we've got things like red wine cap, we've got turkey tails, we're playing around with some chicken of the wood cultures and different things that are a little bit harder, a little bit more wild to grow.
0: Right.
1: And while they won't be as productive as our indoor production, they'll add some different flavors, and hopefully we'll be able to get some newer, funner foods on the plates too.
0: Cool.
1: Yeah.
0: And some of that's available in your marketplace, right?
1: Absolutely.
0: Because you have sort of like a little, I mean, essentially a little mini grocery store inside that sells your products and your fruits and vegetables and things that you grow.
1: Yeah, we have a cooler. We call it the Take Me Home Tonight cooler. It even says it on there. And so all of our fresh produce that we harvest for that day or that week go into that cooler. And sometimes it's, you know, a lot. Sometimes it's a little thin, but that also allows us to work with other farmers mm-hmm. that have like bulk crops and
0: okay.
1: be able to share their produce as well and have it available in there. We were just talking to Tiny Bridge Farm last night about doing some kind of co-oping events with them and having more of their stuff in the farm shop as well. So we do buy from like other small producers, but yeah, there's always something in there. There's always something fun, something different.
0: That's great.
1: Especially with the weird kind of different produce that we like to grow too.
0: Yeah. Shout out to KP and Ed with Tiny Bridge Farms.
1: Yeah.
0: Yeah. They've had a lot of trouble too.
2: Yes.
0: Yeah.
1: They've
0: I mean,
1: had a hard season.
0: Yeah, they've had a hard season. And then, you know, the hurricane, I mean, it's just been, it's been tough. But you farmer folks, y'all are tenacious individuals. Y'all have stuck it out through some really tough times. And I'm super glad to see that the local table, your eatery restaurant, is doing so well over there on 7th Avenue. I ride my bike, in fact, over there from where I work in Jackson Park. It's like literally 8-minute bike ride to get over there. And you can also access it from the other end of the Oklawaha Trail. You could be parking at Berkeley Mill and riding your bike. I mean, that would be a really good Saturday to park at Berkeley Mill, ride over to your restaurant, eat some breakfast, and ride back. Wouldn't that be a fun trip, wouldn't it?
1: We have people that do. It's very bikeable. Yeah. Yes. So I love that.
0: Yeah, I got good sidewalks going all the way up to your building, which is great.
1: We bike to downtown from the farm. It's really accessible all the way around, which is, you know, kind of the point.
0: So if you want to find out more about what you guys going on, what's your website?
1: It is www.thelocaltablehendo.com. And then we still have our OG website for Sump Farms. So either one are kind of updated with a lot of the same information.
0: Okay.
1: StumpFarms.com does have our farm shop on it. So if you want to shop any of our prepared products, our organic skincare, all of that's going to be accessible on there. And then we might just do updates that are a little bit more farm-oriented. And The Local Table Hendo is just a little bit more restaurant-oriented.
0: Right.
1: And it doesn't have a shop on it.
0: Yeah, and you can find, I saw you can find the menu, plus you can order online.
1: Yes.
0: For pickup.
1: Yep.
0: At the restaurant. So with the last couple minutes that we got left, talk a little bit more about what your future plans are. I know you said you're thinking about doing some fall dinners. You probably got more wine dinners. Is this wine dinner thing going to be regular? Is that right?
1: Pretty much monthly.
0: Monthly,
1: we've been doing it monthly since we started. It's growing and growing, and we already have regular set there. The people are really enjoying it, and we enjoy it because we're learning so much as well.
0: Oh, I'm
1: sure. You know, and it's really relative to us. You know, it's not just wine; it's so much more agricultural based. Definitely, we've got some really fun events coming up that we're thinking of for the winter. Our farm dinners are going to be our favorite. And then we also plan to start doing like quarterly farm tours for each season, talking about like how we're growing so people can see how we shift and what that urban farming picture looks like, how it changes over every season.
0: Yeah, sure.
1: I think that's really important to share. It's not something we want to just be tucked away and be like, well, I know it's there. Like, we want people to be able to see it and enjoy that's in their community. Yes.
2: We got our menu flip to our fall and winter menu coming in September, and then I'll start doing my soups again because I've been getting asked all year.
0: Oh yeah,
2: about my soups.
0: Yeah, your soups are famous now.
1: Wildly
0: people
1: popular.
0: People are always like, "Where's the soup?"
2: Yeah, I'll come back in September.
0: So, oh, good. So you do your soups seasonally, so you do them in the winter.
2: Yeah.
0: Yeah. Nice.
2: So I'll do two soups every 2 weeks.
0: What's your favorite one to do?
2: To do, probably the pho. I just really enjoy the broth myself.
0: Yeah.
2: I think I lived off it for like a month
0: because
2: I had to bring that one back several times because it was really popular. But so good for you when it's cool or cold outside, and having that warm broth is just one of my favorite things. So
0: yes. Well, Kevin and Alicia Stump with The Local Table and Stump Farms, our only in-town farm, as far as I'm concerned. Is it the only farm within the city limits?
1: I think we're the only public farm within city limits,
0: You guys have the eatery restaurant / bar / all kinds of events happening there on 7th Avenue, walkable, bikeable to get there. Highly encourage people to go out. And if you haven't been there, try the breakfast first. That's always a good start.
1: Yeah.
0: Breakfast, you have so many great breakfast options there. We really appreciate you guys being on the show. I appreciate you guys sticking it out here in our community. I know that you've had all kinds of troubles with the weather and all that, but it looks like now you guys have finally hit your stride, and congratulations.
1: Thank you.
0: Yeah.
2: Thank you so much.
0: Yeah. And thank you all for joining us. Get out there and check out The Local Table as soon as possible on 7th Avenue. I hope you have a great weekend. Happy gardening, everyone.
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1: ABC News, I'm Brian Clark. Senators Tom Tillis and John Cornyn have blocked President Trump's pick for Attorney General Todd Blanche. They say they're demanding written assurances that the so-called anti-weaponization fund is dead. On Friday, the president said,
2: "It is dead, but, you know, I wish it weren't, to be honest with you. I think people were horribly treated, horribly abused. This has nothing to do with Todd. This was me. Horribly abused, and I'd like to see them compensated."
1: And this morning, the president wrote on social media that if Tillis and Cornyn do not drop their opposition, he'll push to bring the fund back and says he'll succeed. Spain says it's installing a 1,600-foot containment barrier between its territory of Ceuta in North Africa and Morocco. It's after as many as 60,000 migrants breached the area this week. Spanish officials say most have returned to Morocco. Record high temperatures expected for parts of the western U.S. today as a heat dome bakes tens of millions of people. This is ABC News. Disgraced former Congressman George Santos has agreed to pay $35,000 to settle a federal investigation into his suspicious trades on the prediction marketplace Kalshi. It's after he bet against his own plans to attend President Trump's State of the Union earlier this year. The former Republican lawmaker said he settled with authorities to put this

0: matter behind him and said that he did not admit to doing anything wrong. FIFA President Gianni Infantino's under pressure after he dropped his controversial plan to sell equity interests in the World Cup to private equity organizations. Bob Dorfman's a sports marketing expert.
1: This is the biggest sport in the world and the biggest organization in the world, and trying to turn it into a private equity angle and get private companies involved in this, it just felt wrong.
0: I'm Brian Clark, ABC News.
2: If you haven't,
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11: Hello, here is your WTZQ FM 95.3 and AM 1600 forecast for Henderson County, Saturday, August 1st. Today is mostly sunny, mixed with moments of clouds. We have a chance for afternoon storms with light winds and a high in the mid-70s. Tonight brings a chance for thunderstorms in the early evening with showers and patchy fog after midnight. We'll see light winds and a high in the upper 60s. Sunday morning starts with areas of patchy fog and a chance for showers with afternoon storms. A humid day with light winds and a high in the upper 70s. 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
13: Thank you. I'm very happy to be back with all you nice people again. And if you're wondering why I'm smiling so much right now, it's just because I'm trying to get in the mood for my first number. And I have an idea it'll make you smile, too.

0: Start the day with a smile.
1: Good morning. Happy Saturday, y'all. Guess what? It's the first Saturday of August. What? Summer really went by fast, in my opinion. You know, where did the summer go? I don't even know if I remember us having. We just went straight from spring, and now it's August, y'all. But it is a lovely August Saturday for sure. Hey, thanks for listening to The Q. I'm Sharon Stokes. It's 12 minutes past 9 o'clock, and it's 70 degrees. Hey, well, thanks for listening to the Saturday edition of WTZQ. What are we going to do? Let's see. We're going to celebrate some birthdays. We're going to listen to some great music. We're going to talk about the people who made the music. We're just going to have ourselves a good time, learn about some of the things that are happening here in the area this weekend. Let's start off with Fleetwood Mac and Everywhere. 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

One of the best voices anywhere, Christine McVie of Fleetwood Mac, bringing us everywhere here on the station that plays nothing but the best music. Let's see, it's Farmers Market Saturday, and Hendersonville Farmers Market had a big success with Tomato Day last Saturday, but they're out with all of the freshest produce, meats, baked goods every Saturday now through October. And on occasion, they have live entertainment, food trucks, and more. It is a fun outing. And the Hendersonville Farmers Market is located in the historic train depot, 650 Maple Street, downtown Hendersonville, in the 7th Avenue District. Ample free off and on street parking available surrounding the market. Also, there is the Henderson County Curb Market, located on the corner of Church and 2nd. It's an indoor market, the oldest one here in Henderson County, maybe Western North Carolina even. You'll find individual growers and crafters from right within probably a 50-mile radius. And then there is also the Mills River Farmers Market. It takes place in the parking lot of Mills River Elementary School, which is located at 94 Schoolhouse Road in Mills River, just a short drive away. All right, I will be back with some more things to consider for today. But here's Dolly Parton with her cover of Shine on the Q.

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Aretha Franklin on the queue with Exactly Like You. Hey, welcome to the birthday and anniversary portion of Saturday Morning Radio. And no, we are not celebrating Aretha Franklin's birthday. I did my research on celebrity birthdays for today, especially musicians, and there really aren't very many. We celebrated the soul birthday that I discovered, and that birthday is the birthday of Doris Kenner of the Shirelles, born let me give you a little insight. I also celebrate birthdays for both today, the first and the second, for musical artists. And I started that set off with a musical birthday for August the 2nd, and that was Soulja Boy. Will You Still Love Me Tomorrow? Soulja Boy, as you can tell, my brain is off on several tangents right now, but Soulja Boy, yes, is a song that the Shirelles made popular. But what I played was Will You Love Me Tomorrow, incidentally written by Carole King and Jerry Goffin, but featuring Doris Kenner, born August the 2nd, 1941. All right, so Miss Kenner, my soul artist's birthday for August the 2nd. But I did discover that on August the 2nd, Aretha Franklin made her very first professional television debut appearance on American Bandstand. She performed live, and this song that I played, Exactly Like You, was from her second studio album. It featured jazz, pop, blues standards, like the song I played, Exactly Like You. All right, so I'll be back after this next song to celebrate birthdays, anniversaries for today, our local celebrities, our celebrities within our community, and also musical artists who were born on this day as well. So as I mentioned, Doris Kenner, my only musical birthday for August the 2nd. So on this weekend in musical history, August 2nd in 1980, although the movie Xanadu is considered to be a total flop, I say that very tenderly because I enjoyed it. I don't know. However, the soundtrack sold very well, with music by Olivia Newton-John, ELO, many other musical artists. But on August the 2nd, Olivia Newton-John was at number one with a song from the Xanadu soundtrack. Magic. All right, y'all, I'll be back to celebrate birthdays and anniversaries for today after this song.

Olivia Newton-John from the Xanadu soundtrack and magic here on the Q, y'all. It's 9:40 and it's time to celebrate birthdays and anniversaries here on WTZQ.

We don't have any anniversaries for today. So if you do have an anniversary and today is the day, hey, we need your info. But we do have a fantastic list of people who are celebrating birthdays for today. And the list includes Garly Riggs, Doris Lefevre, Everett Newman, Sharon Katz, Renee McKinney, who is also Ron Crane's sister, Stanley Duchesne. I apologize, Stanley. I'm sure I did not say that correctly. Duchesne? Thank you, sir. John Wright, and another Sharon McHarge. All right, so if you know Sharon McHarge or Sharon Katz or John, Stanley, Renee, Everett, Doris, Garly, make sure you wish them a happy birthday. They would love to hear from you. Y'all share your birthday with a few musical celebrities. The list includes Morris Stoloff and Ranger. 1956, he had the U.S. number one, U.K. number seven, Moonglow, and theme from Picnic, which was arranged from the film Lawrence of Arabia. Jerry Garcia, born on this day, August the 1st, songwriter, singer, iconic, co-founder of the Grateful Dead, ranked 13th in Rolling Stone's 100 Greatest Guitarist of All Times. He founded a variety of side projects as well. The Grateful Dead, along with Mr. Garcia, were the featured artists this morning for our local artist showcase. My apologies. The Looking Glass Realty radio show every Saturday morning here on the Q at 8:30. We bring you some of the best in music and some of the best in real estate. And the two is brought to you by Looking Glass Realty. And Izzy curates the playlist, which is why my brain was also thinking about the local artist showcase coming up later on this afternoon. All right, back to musical birthdays. We also celebrate the musical birthday of Rick Anderson, bassist for the Tubes, another band, Midnight Confessions, a single made popular by Grassroots in 1968, featuring Ricky Koontz, born on this day, 1947. 1951, Tim Bachman, Canadian guitarist and vocalist, best known as a member of Bachman, Turner, Overdrive, BTO. A lot of great songs. 1953, we saw the birth of Robert Cray, singer, blues artist, five-time Grammy Award winner. He's played with Eric Clapton, Buddy Guy, Jimmy Vaughn, Stevie Ray Vaughan. Probably some of his songs didn't make, you know, the top of the pop charts, but he's got a number of great songs. 1958, Robert Buck from the band 10,000 Maniacs was born on this day. 10,000 Maniacs, much like Robert Cray. Great band, great musician. Maybe their songs are only known by their most endeared fans. All right, y'all, we celebrate birthdays and anniversaries every single day here on WTZQ. And like I mentioned, I didn't have any anniversaries to celebrate, but if you happened to be celebrating your birthday today, you can always get us to update our birthday calendar, our anniversary calendar, by going to our website, WTZQ.com, clicking on the Breakfast Club, and there is a way for you to send us an email so that we can celebrate your special dates. 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
5. All right. Today, August the 1st, 1981. Picture it. This is the day that MTV debuts, made their very first appearance. And the song, the very first music ever videoed or broadcast on MTV, were The Buggles. 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

It's 9:58. That's Billy Preston. Will it go round in circles? And as we head towards the 10 o'clock hour, here's another Billy Joel. Leave a tender moment alone as we round out the first hour of Saturday Morning Radio.

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3: ABC News, I'm Brian Clark. Tens of millions of people in the western United States could be affected by a heat dome today, says ABC's Jacqueline Lee.
4: Areas across the west hitting triple-digit temperatures. In Phoenix, Arizona, the city's rescue helicopter out of service during one of the hottest stretches of the year. Firefighters say mountain rescues that used to take as little as 30 minutes could now take 3 hours. Temperatures could reach highs near 116 degrees.
3: In Pima County, Arizona, authorities released two ransom notes related to Nancy Guthrie's abduction, one of which said she is dead. The 84-year-old mother of TV host Savannah Guthrie has now been missing for 6 months. At least 10 U.S. embassies in the Middle East have issued alerts advising Americans to consider departing, citing escalating tensions in the region. Multiple sources tell ABC that President Trump's considering strikes on Iranian energy centers. And the Justice Department is dismissing charges against a former Olympian accused of vandalizing the reflecting pool. This is ABC News. Los Angeles Mayor Karen Bass says she's taking action against the owner of a warehouse that burned for days and polluted the air. She says she's freezing all rebuilding plans at the warehouse until the owner begins to meet its cleanup obligations.
5: The violation, the fines, formal complaints continue to pile up against Lineage from all sides. The commitments they've made, or commitments they've failed to meet, I should say, are too many to count.
3: Her opponent in the mayoral race has criticized her for not doing more to ensure the warehouse owner meets a 45-day cleanup deadline imposed by the city. The attorney for a Johns Hopkins University researcher says she has now been released after she was detained by ICE agents at Baltimore Washington International Airport earlier this week. ICE agents arrested Fatima Amieka, a Cameroonian national, saying she overstayed a visa. Documents obtained by ABC News say she had a work authorization. I'm Brian Clark, ABC News.
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1: Hello, here is your WTZQ FM 95.3 and AM 1600 forecast for Henderson County, Saturday, August 1st. Today is mostly sunny, mixed with moments of clouds. We have a chance for afternoon storms with light winds and a high in the mid-70s. Tonight brings a chance for thunderstorms in the early evening with showers and patchy fog after midnight. We'll see light winds and a high in the upper 60s. Sunday morning starts with areas of patchy fog and a chance for showers with afternoon storms. A humid day with light winds and a high in the upper 70s. Thank you for listening. For the weather anytime, go to the WTZQ app or WTZQ.com for our internet weather. 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

Joni Mitchell, Courtin Spark, and the Beach Boys helping to bring in the 10 o'clock hour of Saturday morning radio. Hey, good morning, y'all. It's 12 minutes past 10 o'clock. I'm Sharon Stokes, and it's 72 degrees here at the WTZQ studio here in the Tracy Grove neighborhood. 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You can click on events, you can click on Q-tips, and there you will find a list of area events or resources for Henderson County, maybe even a little bit beyond Henderson County as well. Going on throughout the rest of the year are free mental health support opportunities led by trained peer facilities who support individuals who are struggling with their own mental health or that of a loved one. And this is available in Hendersonville through NAMI, Western North Carolina, NAMI. This support group provides a confidential space to share challenges, successes, and skills with others who've been there, people who are seeking community. These peer leaders are those who've had lived experiences, and they strategically guide their group to ensure that everyone has a chance to be seen, to be heard, to be supported. And the groups are 18 years and up. So if you or you know someone who could benefit from a mental health support group, please visit the NAMI website calendar. There's no need to pre-register for a group, no need to provide identification, and no insurance is required. NAMI also offers evidence-based 8-week classes for families who are supporting loved ones with mental health issues. Hey, go to our website, as I mentioned, or the WTZQ app, click on events, click on Q-tips, and there you will find more information about free mental health support here in Hendersonville, and as I mentioned, ongoing throughout the year. Right. ELO, Electric Light Orchestra, from 1979, Don't Bring Me Down, here on the Q.

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Rick Springfield and Jesse's Girl, and before that, Chubby Checker and The Twist. Well, on this day in 1960, Chubby Checker releases The Twist, and also on this day in 1981, Australian singer Rick Springfield started a two-week run at number one on the U.S. singles chart, which he would then later go on to win a Grammy Award for Best Male Rock Vocal Performance. The song was number one when MTV launched on this day, August 1st, 1981. It's 10:28. It is, let's see what the temperature is, 72 degrees. On a lovely Saturday morning. Now, I didn't mention this earlier, but it's not too late if you want to head downtown to watch two local chefs compete against Laura Tierney, creator, owner, and chef of the homemade pasta noodles. They're going to create a fettuccine dish using ingredients from the farmer's market today, August 1st, beginning around now. And the chefs have an hour and a half to shop, prepare, and plate four dishes for judging, kind of like Chopped, you know? Three local well-known judges will then taste each dish and evaluate it on three criteria: presentation, taste, originality. The cooking may be the goal, but creativity is the result. It's free to attend. It's taking place right now at the Hendersonville Farmers Market, located downtown Hendersonville, 7th Avenue District, in the historic train depot. This address at 719 Maple Street. So maybe it's taking place at Homemade Pasta Noodles, but they are shopping at the farmer's market for all of their goods. How about that? All right, back to music. The Eurythmics, Would I Lie to You? Here on WTZQ.

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1: Hello, here is your WTZQ FM 95.3 and AM 1600 forecast for Henderson County, Saturday, August 1st. Today is mostly sunny, mixed with moments of clouds. We have a chance for afternoon storms with light winds and a high in the mid-70s. Tonight brings a chance for thunderstorms in the early evening with showers and patchy fog after midnight. We'll see light winds and a high in the upper 60s. Sunday morning starts with areas of patchy fog and a chance for showers. With afternoon storms, a humid day with light winds and a high in the upper 70s. Thank you for listening. For the weather anytime, go to the WTZQ app or WTZQ.com for our internet weather. 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
4: The world of Lake Point Landing, that's a great topic. 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We do have some buy-ins in our villas. It's just a great, great place to be. In our assisted services, we have customized care so that we will get a care plan directed just specifically to what your needs are. Don't wait. 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It's amazing. I am so gratified when I'll get a call from a family member who came to us when they were moving in their loved one, and they were just so riddled with anxiety, and then a month later they'll call me and they'll say, why did we wait so long to do this?
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Born on this day, 1953, August the 1st, Robert Cray, and perhaps his most popular song, Smoking Gun, which reached number 2 on the Billboard album rock chart. And before that, Diana Ross and the Supremes and the Temptations, I'm Gonna Make You Love Me. It's 10:45. Good morning. Thanks for sharing this part of your Saturday by listening to WTZQ. Appreciate ya. It's, what's the temperature? Somewhere in the vicinity of like 72 to 73 degrees, I believe. So last night I had the pleasure, y'all, of going to see Rent at Flat Rock Playhouse, and I was thoroughly entertained. So if this is a musical you've been wanting to see and get tickets for, I thoroughly support that and encourage you to do that now, because tickets are available right now, but I believe that as the week begins next week, tickets are going to start going really super fast. So this is the 30th anniversary of Rent, the musical. Now, parental discretion is advised. This is a raw, raucous, Pulitzer Prize winning love letter that gave voice to misfits, rebels, and the ones who loved without permission. Set in the East Village of New York City, patch of outsiders fight to create and survive in a city that's forgotten them. And they turn their struggle into art and their fear into defiance. On stage now through the 15th of August. Go see it. Get your tickets. Rent on stage right now at Flat Rock Playhouse. All right, we are we're celebrating another musical birthday, Mr. Tim Bachman of Bachman Turner Overdrive. Mr. Bachman was born on this day, August the 1st, 1951. So here they are with Taking Care of Business on the station that plays nothing but the best music, WTZQ.

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1: 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The Beatles topped the charts. 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

two of the most iconic performers around, Stevie Wonder, James Taylor, helping to close out the 10 o'clock hour of Saturday morning radio. I'll be right back after the 11 o'clock ABC News break.

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1: ABC News, I'm Brian Clark. What's ahead in the Middle East? As multiple sources tell ABC News that President Trump's considering a series of strikes against Iran's energy infrastructure. He told reporters on Friday,
2: I'm losing faith in them because they do lie and they do misrepresent. Well, the other day, the five missiles we shot, we knocked them down, but we were in the midst of a negotiation.
1: At least 10 U.S. embassies in the region have issued alerts advising Americans to consider departing, citing escalating tensions. Defense attorneys for Gaddon Van Dyke say criminal charges should be dismissed against the special operations soldier who allegedly bet on Nicolas Maduro's seizure in January. His lawyer said it does not qualify as insider trading. Yesterday, former Congressman George Santos was fined $35,000 for betting against his attendance at President Trump's State of the Union address earlier this year. Severe heat impacting tens of millions today in the West. This is ABC News. It's been 6 months since Nancy Guthrie was abducted from her home in Arizona, and the Pima County Sheriff's Office saying this is still an active case released the text of two ransom notes, one of which says the 84-year-old is dead. ABC's Aaron Katursky has more.
3: Both notes contain the same Bitcoin address, and the author also claimed to know details from Nancy Guthrie's house, saying her white smartwatch was left at the foot of the bed and a backyard floodlight was destroyed. Investigators tell us those details are accurate, and the sheriff says labs across the country are working to untangle a mixed sample of DNA from as many as four people, and they're not giving up trying to trace those notes.
1: The Department of Homeland Security announced Friday that it has blocked 43 Chinese companies from having their products enter the United States because those companies are accused of using slave labor in China. This was spotted by the Forced Labor Enforcement Task Force. I'm Brian Clark, ABC News.
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10: Hello. 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Today is mostly sunny, mixed with moments of clouds. We have a chance for afternoon storms with light winds and a high in the mid-70s. Tonight brings a chance for thunderstorms in the early evening with showers and patchy fog after midnight. We'll see light winds and a high in the upper 60s. Sunday morning starts with areas of patchy fog and a chance for showers with afternoon storms, a humid day with light winds and a high in the upper 70s. 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

Welcome to the Saturday morning edition of radio here on WTZQ, and welcome to the 11 o'clock hour. It's 13 minutes, almost 14 minutes past 11 o'clock. I'm Sharon Stokes, and I guess my weather forecast pretends that it's more sunny than it is, but it's a little more of a cloudy day, but a beautiful day. And we are sitting smack dab at 72 degrees here at the WTZQ studio. Here's a Q-tip from our friends at Veterans Healing. You know, transitioning from military to civilian life can be disorienting. And the Veterans Healing Farm provides stability during that shift, routine without rigidity, structure without pressure. And veterans can explore new paths, rebuild confidence, and regain balance while feeling safe, valued, and grounded in a supportive environment. More information can be found at their website, veteranshealingfarm.org. And it's not too early to get your tickets to the Veterans Healing Farm 2026 Women Warriors Leadership Luncheon. It's taking place August the 29th at the Blue Ridge Conference Center. Keynote speaker is Chief Warrant Officer Number 4, Natasha Ryant, with special guest speaker being Secretary of the North Carolina Department of Military and Veteran Affairs, Jocelyn Mitnall-Manette. And you can go to our website, WTZQ.com, go to the WTZQ app, click on that banner, and you'll get more information about the 2026 Women Warriors Keynote Luncheon, and more information about Veterans Healing Farm as well. And so that's Q-tip from your friends here at WTZQ. All right, so also on this day, August the 1st, 1981, same day that MTV goes on air, the single Endless Love is released by Diana Ross and Lionel Richie, going on to become the Billboard Song of the Year, Billboard's greatest song duet of all time.

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0: 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You say...
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No one plays more Elvis than your friends here at WTZQ, Elvis and Burning Love. And before that, by request, sorry Gary, it took me so long to play that song. I didn't see it on the app phone, but by request, Perry Como, It's a Good Day. And it is a good day. It's 11:29, y'all. And I'm Sharon Stokes. Thanks for listening. Hey, coming up, which is next when? Oh no, I'm looking at the July calendar. It's still up there. We haven't flipped the page on our calendar here on the queue. I think that's going to be my responsibility. Next Saturday, the 8th, the city of Hendersonville is hosting a free community splash day. And it's going to take place at Sullivan Park, located at 712 Martin Circle. It's a free event designed to help everyone beat the summer heat and enjoy a day of fun in the sun. This is taking place from 10 to 1. And in addition to the splash zone, there will be free refreshments for kids, including hot dogs and treats, while supplies last. From 10 until 1, a portion of Ash Street will be transformed into a splash zone, featuring spraying fire trucks and water activities provided by the Hendersonville Fire and Water Departments. And the event is made possible with support from the city's Public Works Department, which assists with event setup, and the Hendersonville Police Department, which helps ensure a safe environment for those in attendance. Children and families are encouraged to wear clothes and shoes that can get wet, bring a towel, and apply sunscreen for this high-energy rain or shine event. Go to the WTZQ app or WTZQ.com. Click on events, click on Q-tips, and there you'll find this Q-tip taking place next Saturday, a free community splash day. All right, what do we have coming up next? Here's Paul McCartney and Wings on the Q.

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1: Hello, here is your WTZQ FM 95.3 and AM 1600 forecast for Henderson County, Saturday, August 1st. Today is mostly sunny, mixed with moments of clouds. We have a chance for afternoon storms with light winds and a high in the mid-70s. Tonight brings a chance for thunderstorms in the early evening with showers and patchy fog after midnight. We'll see light winds and a high in the upper 60s. Sunday morning starts with areas of patchy fog and a chance for showers with afternoon storms, a humid day with light winds and a high in the upper 70s. Thank you for listening. 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

Alan Jackson, Remember When, requested by Sharon Capps, celebrating a birthday today. Happy birthday, Sharon. Y'all, it's 11:43, and I'm Sharon Stokes, and we are on the wind down of Saturday morning radio. Coming up after the noon news break, we'll bring you the Saturday rebroadcast of the Local Artist Showcase with your host Izzy, and she shares things that are going on in the local music scene here in Henderson County, Western North Carolina at large, but mostly right here in Henderson County. And there is more than you can imagine. And she plays music by those artists. She tells you where they're playing, when they're playing, information on how you can find them, their social media pages, the event locations, and their social media pages as well. And it's a great hour of music made right here, performed right here in Western North Carolina. There are very few shows that highlight local musicians, and you're going to find that right here on your community station, WTZQ. What else, my friends? Tomorrow is our inspirational morning of programming here on the Q, starting at 7 a.m. It's Sunday morning hymn time with Mr. Tom Brown. He plays gospel favorites from then and now. And speaking of gospel favorites, tomorrow, if you go to the church bulletin board pages of our website and the WTZQ app, you will find that tomorrow, August the 2nd, is the 4th annual Henderson County Hymn Sing, taking place at West Hendersonville Baptist Church. The doors open at 3:30, and the concert or the hymn sing begins at 5, featuring the Rogers family, the Lawsons, Wyatt Austin, who's the bass singer of the Inspirations, Jordan Dagenhart, and Philip Little, who is the sister of the Hayes family, and a whole lot more. And West Hendersonville Baptist Church is located 730 Willow Road, Hendersonville, kind of not too far from the busy bend of Canoga. The 4th annual Henderson County Hymn Sing, Sunday, August 2nd at 5 o'clock. Doors open 3:30. And then after Sunday morning hymn time here on the Q Sunday mornings, we continue with inspirational programming until the afternoon, where we return to timeless favorites. And then it's On the Beach with Charlie Brown, our favorite oldies announcer, playing beach music, of course. And it's just such a good time when you're listening to that show. So stay tuned. All right, I shall return. Here's Delbert McClinton, giving it up for your love here on The Cue.

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by request, Mr. Ray Price, and For the Good Times, a perfect song to help close out Saturday morning radio. Remember that the local artist showcase is coming up next after the noon news break. I am so thankful that we get to spend a little time with each other each and every Saturday morning. I hope your day continues to go well. Have a fantastic rest of your Saturday and a wonderful Sunday. And I'll talk to you again next week.

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4: ABC News, I'm Brian Clark. President Trump's announcement Thursday that there was a plan for peace in Gaza between Israel and Hamas prompted questions about how an agreement would work. Daryl Blockers, an ABC News contributor and former CIA senior operations officer.
5: In order for Israel and the IDF to pull out of its current positions of power, it's going to take Hamas and the Islamic Republic of Iran recognizing that they do not have any other option other than to disarm or be destroyed. I don't think Hamas Kites understands that.
4: At least 10 U.S. embassies in the Middle East have issued alerts advising Americans to consider departing, citing escalating tensions in the region. Federal

0: systems of three different organizations by using basic techniques such as exploiting weak passwords. This comes a week after the company behind ChatGPT, OpenAI, revealed two of its models went rogue in a similar incident.
1: FIFA's president Gianni Infantino said that the international soccer governing body is dropping its controversial plan to sell stakes in future competitions to private investors. But the pressure on Infantino is not lifted as UEFA, the governing body of soccer in Europe, says it's lost its confidence in him. I'm Brian Clark, ABC News.
2: I'm U.S. Transportation Secretary Sean Duffy. 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So follow the speed limit, enjoy the drive, maybe bring some snacks for the kids, and know that along the way, you're getting quality time with your family.
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6: Hello, here is your WTZQ FM 95.3 and AM 1600 forecast for Henderson County, Saturday, August 1st. Today is mostly sunny, mixed with moments of clouds. We have a chance for afternoon storms with light winds and a high in the mid-70s. Tonight brings a chance for thunderstorms in the early evening with showers and patchy fog after midnight. We'll see light winds and a high in the upper 60s. Sunday morning starts with areas of patchy fog and a chance for showers. With afternoon storms, a humid day with light winds and a high in the upper 70s. Thank you for listening. For the weather anytime, go to the WTZQ app or WTZQ.com for our internet weather. 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
7: Thank you for tuning in to the rerun of WTZQ's Local Artist Showcase. 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For the next hour, we're going to be playing all local music, and I'm going to be telling you where you can find those musicians live this weekend and into next week. Local Art Showcase is brought to you each week by Tresca's Tuesday Market, Flat Rock Cinema, home of the Magnolia Concert Series, which will be starting back up in the fall, Octopus Gardens Bookshops, and the Purple Onion in Saluda, which has music every Saturday and Thursday. Like I said, you can tune into the show every Friday at 5 when it airs live, or on Saturdays at noon when it re-airs. 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Let me know what your live music schedule looks like that goes for both venues and musicians. And artists, make sure you also include MP3 and WAV files of your music. It doesn't necessarily have to be a new release. It can be something you released in the past. It doesn't have to be even remotely to new. It just has to maybe be new to me if you don't think I already have it. Send it on over. Also, if you do have new music, make sure you let me know that in the email. I want to help promote it as much as I can. Maybe you got a particularly big show. Whatever information you need help getting out there, put that in the email to me. This is a free service that we provide.

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So utilize us. Let us know what you have going on. It makes my job a lot easier if you guys send me emails with your music, and I try to reward that by promoting as much as I can that comes through my inbox. 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We're going to be kicking off the show here with a song from Autumnwood. They're performing at St. Paul Mountain Vineyards this Sunday, the 1st at 3 p.m. They've done this for the last few years where they always perform on the first Sunday of the month over at St. Paul. I am not sure if Eric's going to be joining them this weekend. I know Eric Congdon is still recovering from some shoulder stuff, so I am not sure if he's going to be with them on Sunday. However, I am going to play a song of his that Hope Griffin sings on, and I believe all the members of Autumnwood are playing on this tune. So this kind of gives you an idea of what to expect on Sunday if you've not seen Autumnwood before. This is a song called War Horse. Thanks for joining me this evening.

0: That was Alma Russ with her song American Blue. Alma's going to be performing at Blue Ridge Beer Garden on Sunday at 2 p.m. That's, of course, the 2nd. I can't even believe we're talking about August already. To me, at least, it feels like the summer has flown by. But we're already here. So that will be this Sunday, August 2nd, Alma Russ at Blue Ridge Beer Garden at 2. Before that, we played Warhorse by Autumn Wood. They're performing at St. Paul Mountain Vineyard. I don't know if Eric will be joining them or not, so it'll either be the trio or the quartet. This Sunday, the 2nd. I think maybe I put the wrong date at the top of the show. But both of these shows happen on Sunday. Autumn Wood at St. Paul at 3 p.m. Alma Russ at Blue Ridge Beer Garden at 2 p.m. The beauty of shows in the mountains in this area, a lot of shows are 2 to 3 hours. For the most part, 3 hours tends to be the standard. So the cool thing about that is you could very easily go and have a drink over at Blue Ridge Beer Garden, catch the beginning of Alma's show at 2, and have plenty of time to get over to St. Paul Mountain Vineyards and have a drink over there and catch Autumn Wood's set. So that's a nice thing about weekends around here, is that even though some shows tend to overlap on the weekends, you have plenty of time to kind of hop around and check out different venues and different artists. I'm going to take a quick break here. When I get back, I got more shows to tell you about and songs to play for you, so don't go anywhere.
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0: Welcome back to Local Artist Showcase. Up next is Andy Bracken. He is at a Wild Moose Cafe. That is a semi-new music venue in town, I guess, comparatively to some of the other ones, newer. I think they're two stories, and they will be having music on Saturday at 7 p.m. I'm not sure if Andy's going to be upstairs or downstairs. So you'll just have to find out when you head on over there, or if you have some concerns about stairs, make sure you call ahead to the venue to check with them. But he will be there again on Saturday at 7 p.m. That's at a Wild Moose Cafe in downtown Hendersonville. And this is a song of his called Roots.

0: That was Kid Billy Litz with Fat Lady Helene. He's performing at Blue Ridge Beer Garden on Saturday at 6 p.m. Billy Litz, of course, is lead singer for Huss of Souls, but he has a fantastic solo set that he does as well. So go check out Billy Litz, multi-instrumentalist, very talented, at Blue Ridge Beer Garden on Saturday at 6 p.m. And before that was Andy Bracken with his song Roots. Again, he's performing at a Wild Moose Cafe in downtown Hendersonville, also on Saturday at 7 p.m. Again, same thing applies here that I talked about before. You might as well, if you are physically able to, park somewhere in downtown Hendersonville. Chances are you may have to pay already to begin with, but you can get your full money's worth out of that time because you can walk to multiple venues. And we'll be talking about a lot of them here during the show that are all in that downtown area, and go see multiple different sets because all of them are between 2 to 3 hours long. So just another example of how you can make the most of your weekend and go and support so many different local artists and local venues. I'm going to take another break here, and when I get back, more songs, more shows, all that good stuff. Here's a couple words from our sponsors.
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4: 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Up next is 28 Pages. They're performing at Game Time Family Grill. You may remember that as South Rock Grill. That's over there on Greenville Highway near, is it Witt's Drugs or Whitley Drugs? I should know because I've grown up in this town my entire life and passed that drugstore approximately 50,000 times. But y'all know where I'm talking about. Over there by Publix and all of those, I guess, Fresh Market and all of that whole area. So there's a little bit further down the highway, Greenville Highway, before you get to Ace Hardware. They're performing at 8 p.m. on Friday, and this is their song, Living Right.

0: That was Letters to Abigail with their song Spinning Round. They're going to be at Burnt Shirt tonight, Friday. They've actually already started their set, but they will be there until 7 p.m. So you still have plenty of time to get on over there and enjoy a drink or two. I think you'd already also even have time to order some dinner as well from the restaurant if you wanted some food. So head on over there now if you're interested in seeing Letters to Abigail. And I don't know why you wouldn't after that beautiful song. Again, that is this Friday, tonight, the 31st. I had to think about what today was for a second. Before that was 28 Pages with their song Living Right. 28 Pages is at Game Time Family Grill, previously South Rock Grill over on Greenville Highway. And they're going to be there tonight, Friday, the 31st as well. And that is starting at 8 p.m. Going to take a quick break here, and when I get back, I've got a couple honorable mentions to get to. It's also Jerry Garcia's, or what would have been Jerry Garcia's birthday this weekend, so I've got a couple of Grateful Dead tribute shows to tell you about that are happening in town, and a couple more songs to play for you. So don't go anywhere. I'll be back here in just a bit.
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0: 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For a full extensive list, as always, I recommend checking out Henderson County Live Music Facebook page. That is the only place that I've been able to find, like, the most comprehensive list of all the shows happening in town. I couldn't possibly go through all the shows in town in a one-hour show, so I like to direct people there so that they can get all the information I talk about here and also even more shows to tell you about. So check that out. Again, that's Henderson County Live Music on Facebook. Michael does a great job putting that together. Also, if you need anything that I say on the show, again, you can always go to WTZQ.com or the WTZQ app and check out the show there. It's under a Local Artist Showcase. And you can always fast forward to roughly the part that I'm talking about so you can get artist names, where they're playing, all that good stuff again. All right, couple of honorable mentions here. This came across my inbox either earlier this week or maybe last week while I was out of town, and I wanted to tell you about it, and I'm stalling a little bit because I'm trying to pull up the information here. Here we go. Find Outdoors reached out to us to tell us about their Songcatchers concert series. This isn't until August 13th, but tickets are on sale now. And I believe I saw somewhere that they are not going to be selling tickets at the door, so you will need to get those tickets ahead of time. This year's concert features the Pisgah Pickers, current and former members of the Steep Canyon Rangers, including Woody Platt, Mike Ashworth, and Mike Gugino, I think is how you pronounce his last name. Sorry, Mike. They're performing in the Cradle's beautiful outdoor amphitheater. The evening will also feature an opening performance by Jennifer Ree Linville and Owen Grooms, highlighting songs connected to the historic Biltmore School of Forestry. All proceeds from the event support the Cradle of Forestry's mission to promote, preserve, and enrich the birthplace of forest science in America. I don't think there's anything else really here to tell you about other than it's happening on August 13th at the Cradle of Forestry. Tickets are on sale now by going online. They are $25 for adults, $13 for youth ages 4 to 12, free for children 3 and under. Yes, tickets will not be sold at the door. So if this sounds interesting to you, go to gofindoutdoors.org to purchase your tickets. Also, I want to show a little love to our sponsors. Purple Onion and Saluda this weekend has Nikki Tally on Saturday. Of course, that's tomorrow the 1st at 8 p.m. That is a $10 show. And on Thursday the 6th, they have Elliot Poston. He is performing at 7:30, and that is a $10 show as well. You can purchase tickets ahead of time by going to purpleonionsaluda.com. If you are a harmonica fan, Southern Appalachian Brewery has a show dedicated to harmonicas, harmonica players, I should say. And they will have Bill Loftus, Bill Maddox, Rich Brock, and Craig Woody performing out there starting at 7 p.m. That's tonight, July 31st. And then one last show here before we get to our next performance and songs to tell you about. At the Biltmore Community Park, they've got their Fletcher Park Summer Concert Series, and Gotcha Groove is going to be performing out there at 6 p.m., and this is a free show, so go check it out. Here's what I don't know, unfortunately. I know we're supposed to be getting some weather moving in this week, this weekend. I do not know if this is a rain or shine event, so I would recommend probably following Gotcha Groove on Facebook, and if Biltmore Community Park has a Facebook page, I'd follow them. I am only just now it's occurring to me that I probably should have checked this beforehand. I'm not totally sure who puts on that summer series. It kind of sounds like something that maybe Fletcher Parks and Rec would do, but I would say probably Gotcha Groove as of now is like the best resource I can direct you towards for making sure that is still going to happen. But again, it's happening at Biltmore Community Park. You could probably do a little bit of Googling and seeing if you can find some information about that, but I do not know if it is rain or shine, unfortunately. Alrighty, I'm teasing this right before we went to the last break. It is, or what would have been, Jerry Garcia's birthday. I think this Saturday would have been his birthday. So, and the reason why I say I think is because there are multiple Grateful Dead shows happening on Saturday just in Henderson County alone. One of which is Funkle Sam. They're going to be at Ocklawaha on Saturday at 8 p.m. But if you want to get the party started before that, Dirty Dead is going to be at Mills River Brewing on Saturday to celebrate Jerry Garcia's birthday. That is $5 at the door. I am not sure if the Ocklawaha show has a cover. You would probably want to check ahead of time or just kind of know that there's always a chance you may have to pay. I think their covers tend to be around $7, somewhere in there. I've never seen it more than 10. So just know that going into it that you may have to also pay it off the Waha. But for sure at Mills River Brewing, they're asking for $5 at the door. That show starts at 6:30. Their shows go typically to 9:30. So you would have plenty of time if you finished up in Mills River Brewing and you still didn't have enough of a Grateful Dead fix, you could head over to Ocklawaha, because I would imagine that Funkle Sam will be there until probably 11. So I'm going to play a song of Dirty Dead's. Well, it's a cover of Dirty Dead's. This is, of course, a Grateful Dead song and their cover of U.S. Blues.

0: Steve Williams and the Caribbean Cowboys wrapping things up here with their Eagles cover of Seven Bridges Road. They are performing at Burnt Shirt on Sunday at 1 p.m. And again, before that was Dirty Dead with their Grateful Dead tribute or cover of U.S. Blues. They are a Grateful Dead tribute band, and they're performing at Mills River Brewing on Saturday. That is a $5 at the door show at 6:30 p.m. If you are looking to catch me this weekend, I am, as we speak, probably starting my show over at Appalachian.
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3: Easy News, I'm Mike Dubosky. The Trump administration continues to face questions about whether Hamas and Israel are on board with a proposed deal announced by President Trump this week. ABC's Alex Perchet reports from Washington.
4: Hamas says its commitment to disarm is dependent on Israel withdrawing from Gaza first, saying in a statement, the occupation's commitment to ending the killing and halting its attacks is the essential prerequisite. Israel has yet to officially commit to the agreement. The president, with few details during a cabinet meeting at Camp David Friday, but he insists Israel is happy with the deal.
3: It comes as two U.S. officials tell ABC the president's considering a fresh round of strikes on Iranian energy targets. Spanish authorities have installed a sea barrier between one of its North African territories and Morocco after tens of thousands of migrants crossed the border earlier this week. Most of those migrants have returned home. And at least 9 people are dead in Ukraine after another round of Russian airstrikes overnight. This is ABC News. U.S. prosecutors now say a National Guard officer carried out a secret second marriage to a woman he met while posted in Mongolia. ABC's Luke Barr has details.
5: A member of the Washington, D.C. National Guard pleaded guilty to stealing $54,000 and committing immigration fraud after he created a fake divorce decree for his Mongolian mistress, according to federal prosecutors. Colin Welch was deployed to Mongolia in 2019 when he met a woman that he began a romantic relationship with while he was still married, according to the Justice Department. He forged a marriage certificate and used government funds to facilitate the affair with someone who isn't.

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4: 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Today is mostly sunny, mixed with moments of clouds. We have a chance for afternoon storms with light winds and a high in the mid-70s. Tonight brings a chance for thunderstorms in the early evening with showers and patchy fog after midnight. We'll see light winds and a high in the upper 60s. Sunday morning starts with areas of patchy fog and a chance for showers with afternoon storms, a humid day with light winds and a high in the upper 70s. Thank you for listening. For the weather anytime, go to the WTZQ app or WTZQ.com for our internet weather. 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
5: The world of Lake Point Landing, that's a great topic. I think the way that somebody could best experience that is come take a tour. We have a beautiful campus, and right now it is just absolutely glowing with all the wonderful flowers and everything that are blooming at this time of year. But one of the best things about our campus is that it's a continuum of care campus. There is no buy-in fee, nothing like that. You just come, be a part of the campus. We have monthly rent. We do have some buy-ins in our villas. It's just a great, great place to be. In our assisted services, we have customized care so that we will get a care plan directed just specifically to what your needs are. Don't wait. Come while the decision is yours, and you can make that decision to come to a fabulous place, because that's what Lake Point Landing is. It's amazing. I am so gratified when I'll get a call from a family member who came to us when they were moving in their loved one, and they were just so riddled with anxiety, and then a month later they'll call me and they'll say, why did we wait so long to do this?

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8: 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Today is mostly sunny, mixed with moments of clouds. We have a chance for afternoon storms with light winds and a high in the mid-70s. Tonight brings a chance for thunderstorms in the early evening with showers and patchy fog after midnight. We'll see light winds and a high in the upper 60s. Sunday morning starts with areas of patchy fog and a chance for showers. With afternoon storms, a humid day with light winds and a high in the upper 70s. Thank you for listening. For the weather anytime, go to the WTZQ app or WTZQ.com for our internet weather. 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
4: 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Blonde, 5 feet tall, and possibly armed with a microphone and sarcastic wit.
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0: board. An emotional message from Savannah Guthrie this morning saying that her family's hearts are in ruins over her mother's kidnapping. It comes a day after authorities released a pair of ransom notes to the public. Here's ABC's Alex Stone.
1: The second note came in on February 6th saying, "We did not fully grasp the seriousness of her physical condition. We never intended to hurt her. That was not our intention. She perished shortly after she was taken. We believe it was heart-related. She is buried in nature now. Nothing you could have done could have changed the outcome. We want your family to know this and hope you can all find peace. We are truly sorry."
0: And nearly 60 million Americans are under heat advisories this weekend. This is ABC News. Minimum wage workers in California will be getting a raise at the beginning of next year. Alyssa Navarro from ABC affiliate KSFN has the details.
2: The new wage will be higher than any current statewide minimum wage in the nation and nearly 2.5 times the federal minimum wage, which is $7.25. Newsom says the increase is part of a broader agenda to make life more affordable for Californians. Some business owners telling Action News that this means they might have to trim their staff or cut hours next year to balance out the salary increase.
0: Los Angeles Mayor Karen Bass says she's taking action against the owner of a warehouse that burned for days in the L.A. area, polluting the air. The mayor says she's freezing all plans to rebuild that warehouse until the owners start meeting their cleanup requirements. And tonight's Powerball jackpot is now over $700 million. Your odds of winning are pretty slim, experts say. 1 in 292 million. Mike Dubusky, ABC News.
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8: Hello, here is your WTZQ FM 95.3 and AM 1600 forecast for Henderson County, Saturday, August 1st. Today is mostly sunny, mixed with moments of clouds. We have a chance for afternoon storms with light winds and a high in the mid-70s. Tonight brings a chance for thunderstorms in the early evening with showers and patchy fog after midnight. We'll see light winds and a high in the upper 60s. Sunday morning starts with areas of patchy fog and a chance for showers with afternoon storms, a humid day with light winds and a high in the upper 70s. Thank you for listening. For the weather anytime, go to the WTZQ app or WTZQ.com for our internet weather. 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
7: 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Today is mostly sunny, mixed with moments of clouds. We have a chance for afternoon storms with light winds and the high in the mid-70s. Tonight brings a chance for thunderstorms in the early evening with showers and patchy fog after midnight. We'll see light winds and a high in the upper 60s. Sunday morning starts with areas of patchy fog and a chance for showers with afternoon storms. A humid day with light winds and a high in the upper 70s. Thank you for listening. 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
2: ABC News, I'm Mike Dubusky. Still more questions than answers about that peace deal President Trump announced this week, which would include Hamas disarming and Israel drawing down its attacks. ABC's Mary Bruce questioned the president at Camp David.
3: Do you have assurances from Israel that they are on board with this deal? And what comes first? Does Israel pull back and then Hamas disarms, or does Hamas need to disarm and then Israel leaves?
4: So we do have an understanding with Israel. Israel is very happy about it. Now, will it go through its ups and downs? It's a very complex.

0: competing on a professional stage, kicking off this weekend in Illinois.
1: By this point, we all know this.
2: There's no crying in baseball!
1: After hundreds of players from around the world tried out and were selected for one of four teams, the new Women's Professional Baseball League, the WPBL, will play its first games. The teams will be based in either New York, Boston, Los Angeles, or San Francisco, but the season is beginning in Robin Roberts Stadium in Springfield because of its central location. The last time women played professionally was in 1954, the year the women's leagues that were started during World War I had to fold because the men had started playing again. Sherry Preston, ABC News.
0: FIFA's president is backing off a plan to sell a 20% stake in the organization to a private equity firm. Several major leagues had threatened to boycott upcoming FIFA events if that deal went through. I'm Mike Dubusky, ABC News.
3: I'm U.S. Transportation Secretary Sean Duffy.
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9: 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Today is mostly sunny, mixed with moments of clouds. We have a chance for afternoon storms with light winds and a high in the mid-70s. Tonight brings a chance for thunderstorms in the early evening with showers and patchy fog after midnight. We'll see light winds and a high in the upper 60s. Sunday morning starts with areas of patchy fog and a chance for showers with afternoon storms, a humid day with light winds and a high in the upper 70s. Thank you for listening. For the weather anytime, go to the WTZQ app or WTZQ.com for our internet weather. 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

and lady, hold the life and hidey hidey, big brown eyes, little bit shady, that's sweet Lucy Brown. 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
8: Hello, here is your WTZQ FM 95.3 and AM 1600 forecast for Henderson County, Saturday, August 1st. Today is mostly sunny, mixed with moments of clouds. We have a chance for afternoon storms with light winds and a high in the mid-70s. Tonight brings a chance for thunderstorms in the early evening with showers and patchy fog after midnight. We'll see light winds and a high in the upper 60s. Sunday morning starts with areas of patchy fog and a chance for showers with afternoon storms. A humid day with light winds and a high in the upper 70s. Thank you for listening. For the weather anytime, go to the WTZQ app or WTZQ.com for our internet weather. 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
2: ABC News, I'm Mike Dubusky. Two U.S. officials tell ABC the president's considering more strikes on Iran this weekend. ABC's Alex Stone has more.
3: The president says a deal could still be reached, as recent polling shows many Americans are increasingly turning against the war. The president, however, is defending the war.
4: Well, I think we just want to win. You know, we just want to win. We're doing very well.
3: A recent Quinnipiac poll finding 66% of Americans say the war is not worth fighting.
2: An explosion in central Moscow has left three people dead and more than a dozen wounded, according to Russia's interior ministry. Authorities haven't cited a cause for the explosion, but it does come after Russia launched a barrage of missile strikes on Ukraine overnight, killing nine. And after U.S. Attorney Jeanine Pirro tossed out a case that claimed vandalism was responsible for damage to the reflecting pool in Washington, President Trump now weighing in, saying he 100% disagrees with Pirro. This is ABC News. The popularity of prediction markets has led to legal and regulatory problems for some government workers. ABC's Brian Clark explains.
5: Federal prosecutors charged Gannon Van Dyke with using inside information about the military operation to arrest Venezuelan leader Nicolas Maduro to profit on prediction markets. He's pled not guilty, and his defense attorneys in a new filing say those charges should be dropped because that's not insider trading. The filing came a day after former Republican Congressman George Santos paid $35,000 to settle a probe that he had bet against his own attendance at the State of the Union. Brian Clark, ABC News.
2: And a pride parade through the streets of Sweden's capital today, marking the annual Stockholm Pride Parade. Nina Nilsson is a member of a proud parents group.
6: It's more important than ever to stand for human rights, for equal rights for LGBTQ people.
2: I'm Mike Dubusky, ABC News.
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Today is mostly sunny, mixed with moments of clouds. We have a chance for afternoon storms with light winds and a high in the mid-70s. Tonight brings a chance for thunderstorms in the early evening with showers and patchy fog after midnight. We'll see light winds and a high in the upper 60s. Sunday morning starts with areas of patchy fog and a chance for showers with afternoon storms. A humid day with light winds and a high in the upper 70s. Thank you for listening. 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
5: 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Today is mostly sunny, mixed with moments of clouds. We have a chance for afternoon storms with light winds and a high in the mid-70s. Tonight brings a chance for thunderstorms in the early evening with showers and patchy fog after midnight. We'll see light winds and a high in the upper 60s. Sunday morning starts with areas of patchy fog and a chance for showers with afternoon storms. A humid day with light winds and a high in the upper 70s. Thank you for listening. For the weather anytime, go to the WTZQ app or WTZQ.com for our internet weather. 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
2: ABC News, I'm Mike Dubusky. Renewed U.S. strikes on Iran are possible this weekend, sources tell ABC. It comes as the Trump administration faces questions over that deal the president announced this week, which would include Hamas giving up its weapons and Israel drawing down its attacks. Former CIA officer Daryl Blocker says he's skeptical.
3: There's no chance that Israel is going to completely move out of the place that they control right now because Hamas says that they're going to disarm.
2: Spanish authorities say they're constructing a water blockade to stop incidents like this week's surge of migrants from Morocco pouring into a Spanish territory in northern Africa. Nearly 60 million Americans are under heat advisories today, with triple-digit temperatures expected everywhere from Phoenix, Arizona to Billings, Montana. The heat is contributing to a significant wildfire threat in the Pacific Northwest. Oregon is in the middle of what could be its worst wildfire season on record. This is ABC News. A Marine Corps fighter jet crashing in California. ABC's Andrew Dimbert has details.
4: A fighter pilot ejecting before a fiery crash. Overnight new video showing the aftermath of this plane crash at the Marine Corps Air Station Miramar in San Diego. Authorities say an F-35B stealth fighter jet was reportedly approaching the runway Friday morning when it fell short and crashed into a nearby field. The pilot ejected before impact, in all likelihood a life-saving move.
2: Authorities now say they're investigating what went wrong with the plane. West Nile virus cases are on the rise in California. Mosquito vector control ecologist Kiet Nguyen.
5: If you look at this year, exactly at the same time, we have a lot more West Nile virus.
2: Orange County appears on track for what could be its worst season on record for the virus. No humans have tested positive yet, only mosquitoes. And tonight's Powerball jackpot getting close to top 10 territory, now sitting at over $700 million. I'm Mike Dubusky, ABC News.
6: I'm U.S. Transportation Secretary Sean Duffy.
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1: Hello, here is your WTZQ FM 95.3 and AM 1600 forecast for Henderson County, Saturday, August 1st. Today is mostly sunny, mixed with moments of clouds. We have a chance for afternoon storms with light winds and a high in the mid-70s. Tonight brings a chance for thunderstorms in the early evening with showers and patchy fog after midnight. We'll see light winds and a high in the upper 60s. Sunday morning starts with areas of patchy fog and a chance for showers. With afternoon storms, a humid day with light winds and a high in the upper 70s. Thank you for listening. For the weather anytime, go to the WTZQ app or WTZQ.com for our internet weather. 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
3: Hello, here is your WTZQ FM 95.3 and AM 1600 forecast for Henderson County, Saturday, August 1st. Today is mostly sunny, mixed with moments of clouds. We have a chance for afternoon storms with light winds and a high in the mid-70s. Tonight brings a chance for thunderstorms in the early evening with showers and patchy fog after midnight. We'll see light winds and a high in the upper 60s. Sunday morning starts with areas of patchy fog and a chance for showers with afternoon storms. A humid day with light winds and a high in the upper 70s. Thank you for listening. For the weather anytime, go to the WTZQ app or WTZQ.com for our internet weather. 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
2: The world of Lake Point Landing, that's a great topic. I think the way that somebody could best experience that is come take a tour. We have a beautiful campus, and right now it is just absolutely glowing with all the wonderful flowers and everything that are blooming at this time of year. But one of the best things about our campus is that it's a continuum of care campus. There is no buy-in fee, nothing like that. You just come, be a part of the campus. We have monthly rent. We do have some buy-ins in our villas. It's just a great, great place to be. In our assisted services, we have customized care so that we will get a care plan directed just specifically to what your needs are. Don't wait. Come while the decision is yours, and you can make that decision to come to a fabulous place, because that's what Lake Point Landing is. It's amazing. I am so gratified when I'll get a call from a family member who came to us when they were moving in their loved one, and they were just so riddled with anxiety, and then a month later they'll call me and they'll say, why did we wait so long to do this?

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2: ABC News, I'm Mike Tabusky. Two U.S. officials tell ABC the president's considering targeting Iranian energy infrastructure in a new round of strikes this weekend. Questions remain, though, around the president's deal announced this week about Gaza, which he says would require Hamas to disarm. It's going to be hot in parts of the south in the coming days, and it is not just the heat. ABC's meteorologist Leslie Lopez explains.
3: Heat moving into areas of the south. It's heat and humidity. 107 in New Orleans, and it's all the way to, looks like 102 Saturday, 99 on Monday. So we're going down a little bit. That's nice news for some of these areas, but still, we're talking about going down to the 90s. It's still very hot outside. And Pensacola, Florida looks nice and calm, but rain on the way. Elevated flash flood risk there. Also along areas of Texas and New Mexico.
2: And at least three people are dead in central Moscow after an explosion there. More than 20 people are injured. It follows a barrage of Russian strikes on Ukraine last night, which killed 9 people. This is ABC News. In New Jersey, the body of a missing 10-year-old girl was recovered late yesterday from the Passaic River. It comes after a 10-year-old boy's remains were recovered Wednesday night. Officials say the boy helped save his 11-year-old sister, who managed to get out of the water on her own and is recovering with family. ABC's Anthony Carlo reports.
4: Search teams had been on the Passaic River earlier in the day with cadaver dogs, and they actually thought they had gotten a hit. The body was later found not far from there, but it wasn't until that couple phoned 911 that boats were able to get to the body and recover it. Now, two families who've lost two 10-year-olds can properly mourn. A mother got to hold her little girl one last time.
2: And in Hamburg today, Germany is holding its first major pride event since that car ramming terror attack last weekend in Berlin. Security was heightened at this event. I'm Mike Tabusky, ABC News.
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10: 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Today is mostly sunny, mixed with moments of clouds. We have a chance for afternoon storms with light winds and a high in the mid-70s. Tonight,

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7: Hello, here is your WTZQ FM 95.3 and AM 1600 forecast for Henderson County, Saturday, August 1st. Today is mostly sunny, mixed with moments of clouds. We have a chance for afternoon storms with light winds and a high in the mid-70s. Tonight brings a chance for thunderstorms in the early evening with showers and patchy fog after midnight. We'll see light winds and a high in the upper 60s. Sunday morning starts with areas of patchy fog and a chance for showers with afternoon storms. A humid day with light winds and a high in the upper 70s. Thank you for listening. 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
1: Dish Girl is now located at 424 North Main Street, the new location of the Emporium on Main. Open 7 days a week, Monday through Thursday from 10 to 6, Friday and Saturday 10 to 7, and Sunday 11 to 6. 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
2: ABC News, I'm Dave Packer in Ukraine. Authorities say Russia launched an intense barrage of ballistic missiles and drones overnight into the country, killing at least 9 people and wounding 33 others in the capital, Kyiv. Meanwhile, an explosion in central Moscow today has left at least 3 people dead and 21 others injured, according to Russian officials. Multiple U.S. officials saying investigators are looking at whether Iran or any of its proxies are responsible for cyber attacks on water systems across Minnesota. Former senior operations officer for the CIA, Daryl Blocker.
3: Iran does have the capability to go in and wreak havoc, to go in and change the settings on the water. And then water, of course, provides everything.
2: President Trump, meanwhile, is blaming the state of Minnesota. Vincent Pastore, who played the mobsters in TV and film, most remembered for his role in The Sopranos, has died. He was 80 years old. This is ABC News. Delta Airlines teaming up with DraftKings for a new form of in-flight entertainment. Once on the plane, as long as you're over 21, you can use your personal device to log into DraftKings, answer some questions about a game or group of games, and then make your picks. Folks who come out on top could win Delta gift cards. But ABC News transportation reporter Clara Michaels tells us.
4: Not everybody is a fan of this. In fact, last year when Delta announced this deal, Senator Richard Blumenthal sent a letter to the CEOs of Delta and DraftKings saying that he had concerns. One of those concerns was for people who had gambling addictions, also children on these planes. But despite all this, Delta is all in. Right now, they're looking at Major League Baseball, so those are the games that you can make your picks on. In the fall, when we get into football season, it'll be NFL.
2: 13 people dead after a plane carrying tourists crashed into a field in Peru today outside of the city of Nazca. Dave Packer, ABC News.
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8: Hello, here is your WTZQ FM 95.3 and AM 1600 forecast for Henderson County, Saturday, August 1st. Today is mostly sunny, mixed with moments of clouds. We have a chance for afternoon storms with light winds and a high in the mid-70s. Tonight brings a chance for thunderstorms in the early evening with showers and patchy fog after midnight. We'll see light winds and a high in the upper 60s. Sunday morning starts with areas of patchy fog and a chance for showers. With afternoon storms, a humid day with light winds and a high in the upper 70s. Thank you for listening. For the weather anytime, go to the WTZQ app or WTZQ.com for our internet weather. 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